0: way.
1: Oh, yeah?
0: Yeah. Ain't I old enough to be his grandmama?
1: Okay.
0: You don't know, look, Andre, you don't know this old woman put something on him that Ajax can't take off. And y'all guess what his name is.
1: What's his name?
2: What's his name?
0: Derek Conde or something else like that.
1: Derek Conde?
0: Yeah, what kind of name is that?
1: I don't know.
0: These kids, they something else,
1: and they named. Oh, yeah?
0: It's
1: Kwanzaa, Darabont, Tangeray,
0: that's something I like to drink, you know.
1: You know somebody named
0: Tangeray? Tangeray. These kids, they probably have a hard time spelling their own name. Whatever happened to the simple names like Keith and Mary, John, Bruce, Tyrone, Mike, Nancy, and of course me, the one and only Ruby.
1: I don't know, Ruby. I don't know.
0: So, you play me some old school.
1: All right, what you want to hear tonight?
0: Like Isaac Hayes.
1: Isaac Hayes.
0: Yes, sir.
1: Okay.
0: I used to love that bald head. That was a fine man.
1: You got it. I got some Isaac Hayes right here for you.
0: You give him my email address. You tell him to keep the email coming.
1: All right, what is it again?
0: I love L-U-V like Victor. R-U-B-E-E at Hustmate.
1: Did she say Aura?
2: Aura.
0: Y'all have a good one, baby.
2: All right.
1: Just keep on walking, Ruby.
2: Walk on by, baby.
1: Walk on by.

0: Yeah, a little hot buttered soul. Isaac Hayes is jamming tonight on your radio. But wait till we get to Aretha Franklin and Al Green, the battle of the old school. They are warming up.
1: DG, how are you?
0: Man, doing great. Who you feeling tonight, man, in this battle?
1: Well, it's kind of hard, Gerald, you understand? But I'm thinking more or less Aretha, like everyone said.
0: Okay.
1: But listen, I just called to reiterate the fact that I had a battle in mind that I would appreciate if you considered.
0: Okay, what is it?
1: Teddy Pendergrass and the maestro, Barry White.
0: Love it. Put it down. I love it. We've done that before, but that's worth hearing again, man.
1: Okay, but maybe this one you haven't gotten to yet. What about the Temptations and the Four Tops?
0: That's a classic.
1: Yeah.
0: Yeah.
1: Definitely.
0: I'll put that on the list.
1: But you guys continue doing the great work that you do there.
0: We're going to try to do that. Thank you.
1: It's a fantastic thing from a long week.
0: And from Isaac Hayes to a little blues, man. Got to fit some blues in here tonight before we get to our Blue Light Jazz jams. A little Bobby Blue Bland and B.B. King.

I like that. Let's try that one more. I like a little more of that. You know, you sound like you're in shape.

0: 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But we play it. It's the Old School House Party with Gerald McBride.
1: 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Two play cousins, both award-winning journalists, bringing you real talk on politics, pop culture, and all things black girl magic with plenty of laughs along the way.
2: Jason Reed did say, you better get you a sun pass. We never did. Because, you know, there's still toll roads, you know, because the way that...
3: So y'all had to go through the tolls?
2: Girl, we ended up on this toll on the New Jersey Turnpike where there's all these tolls and stuff. We're going through these toll roads. I don't have no easy pass. So I'm blowing through the easy pass lane, racking up tickets. I'm sure that when they send it to me, it's going to be like a few hundred.
3: No, so you just went through the easy pass lane?
2: I was just like, I'm just going to keep going. I thugged it right on through. I'm just thugging through the tolls just like I had an easy pass, but I don't.
3: You're riding dirty.
2: We was riding dirty.
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0: All right, what's the score between Aretha Franklin and Al Green?
1: Aretha Franklin jumped out in front.
0: It's taking a lead.
1: 345 for Aretha, 337 for Mr. Al Green.
0: All right, Charleston, South Carolina, and our friends in Myrtle Beach are all checking in for Al Green.
1: All right.
0: Chattanooga, Tennessee, Al Green. Savannah, Georgia, Al Green.
1: Okay.
0: Killeen, Texas, Al Green.
2: Feeling Brother Green tonight.
0: Feeling Al Green, man.
1: Yeah.
0: And Denise Sanders is splitting her vote on Facebook. Don't forget, you can hit me on Facebook. You can also go to my website, which is ClassicSoulJams.com, and vote for your favorite artist tonight. Or if you got suggestions for two artists or two groups you think need to be in the battle, let us know what they are. And we get so many great suggestions, man.
1: We do.
0: Yeah. Hi, you're on the air. Okay, maybe you're not. Hi, are you there?
3: Yes, hi.
0: Oh, okay. Hey.
3: How are you?
0: I'm doing good. Who's this?
3: This is Donna.
0: Hey, Donna.
3: Yes, I just was calling. I have a suggestion for a battle of bands.
0: All right, let me hear it.
3: Chaka Khan, Tina Marie.
0: Oh, yeah. We've done that before, but that's worth hearing again.
3: Oh, yes, it is.
0: Yeah, Chaka Khan and Tina Marie.
3: Yes.
0: Wow. Need to do that soon. Okay. Thanks for calling tonight.
3: Thank you.
0: Hi, you're on the air. Hey.
4: Hi.
0: Yes.
4: Gerald.
0: Yes.
4: How are you?
0: I'm fine. And how are you?
4: I'm great.
0: Okay.
4: But I also want to send a special shout out to my man, Drew.
0: Who?
4: Dre. Andre.
0: Yes.
1: Oh, okay. He's right here.
4: I'm
1: right here.
4: Andre.
1: All right. I'm right here.
4: I was trying to see him at the Black World Festival that day, but he had the day off. The nerve. Now, I'm not mad at him. I'm just saying. I love the way he keeps it real with the people out here. I'm loving that. So, can I just give my little vote one and one? One for Rewee, and I hate to say, one for Grits Green.
0: It's Grits Green.
4: Like,
0: you had to go there with the Grits, didn't you?
4: I had to go there with the Grits for a minute, but, you know, it's all good. I love him, too. Y'all have

0: wonderful evening, and I really do appreciate both of y'all.
1: All right.
0: Thank you, T2.
1: All right.
0: Have a good one, y'all.
1: Thank you.
2: All right.
1: All right. Bye-bye. All right.
2: Bye-bye. Hi, you're on the air. Hello. Are you there?
3: Hey, how's it going, girl?
2: What's happening, man?
3: All right. All hail to the king of the airwaves. We got 4 votes for Al Green.
2: Got it. 4 for Al Green.
3: Oh, yeah.
2: Thanks for calling tonight, man. Appreciate you.
3: All right, man. Y'all take it easy.
2: All right. Yeah, let's get into some Blue Light Jazz Jams. Like my favorite part of the show before we get into the battle. So while you're checking this out, I'm going to start stacking up my 45s and 8-track tapes for Al Green and Aretha Franklin. That battle is coming up next.

Ronnie Laws, Friends and Strangers. These are the Blue Light Jazz Jams. Wherever you are, whatever you're doing, thank you so much for letting us be a part of this beautiful night. From Big Brother to Little Sister here, this is very special from Deborah Laws.

0: Hey, you remember having that album?
1: It was by Norman Connors. The album was called Starship. And that's when we discovered Michael Henderson singing on the title cut. And he also introduced us to Phyllis Hyman doing the Stylistics classic and Betcha by Golly Wow from Norman Connors' album, Starship. We are blowing the dust off the oldies. And these are the Blue Light Jazz Jams.

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2: You shouldn't be yelling at somebody with a disability. 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
2: 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The leg wasn't working. And see, and now look, bam, bam. This is when it gets bad, right here. See that? That was what... Oh, my God. I love doing this podcast. Something is wrong with you.
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0: But Al Green is going to kick it off here tonight with Let's Stay Together. He is losing so
1: losing.
0: Far.
1: 413.
0: We're at the 400.
1: We're in the fours. Facebook, text message.
0: Okay.
1: 413 for Al. 422 for Aretha Franklin.
0: All right. Let me check my Facebook page. Find out who's voting for who.
1: All right.
0: Hello.
2: Hi, dear. How are you?
0: Good.
2: Good. Dear, I'm voting for Al Green.
0: Okay.
2: And I would like to give a shout out to the ones down in Alabama that's listening.
0: In Alabama?
2: Yeah, you had got some votes from Alabama.
0: Oh, you do?
2: No, you did.
0: Oh, yeah, I did a few minutes ago. Yep.
2: Mm-hmm. Right, and I wanted to just give a shout out to those ones that called in for Al Green.
0: Okay.
2: Okay.
0: All right, we got it.
2: Thank you.
0: Thanks for calling.
2: Bye-bye.
0: Hi, you're on the air. Hello.
2: I like Al Green.
1: Mm-hmm. Al Green.
2: And my husband, let me tell you who he likes.
3: I want to go for Aretha Franklin. Hey, now.
2: Nah. I thought it was going to be hard. That was a hard one.
0: All right. But I like y'all having a good time tonight.
2: Yeah, we are.
0: Okay.
2: Listening to y'all.
0: All right.
1: All right. Is it ice in the glass?
2: Huh?
1: You got ice in the glass?
2: I can't hear you.
1: Do you have ice in the glass?
2: No ice in the glass.
1: All right.
2: Not on the rocks right now.
1: All right.
0: We need to put a little ice in there.

0: Man, let me tell you, Al Green is bringing the soul here, man.
1: Bringing the soul
0: from
1: down
0: the gut.
1: From the gut.
0: I'm telling you, wow. I am so tired of being alone. Who do you like tonight? Al Green, Aretha Franklin, and the Battle of the Old School. Score here?
1: The score now, Aretha Franklin, 477. Al, 481.
0: Go ahead, Al.
1: Yeah.
0: Now we're moving on to that Sparkle album produced by Curtis Mayfield. Aretha Franklin doing such a wonderful job on this album. This is Looking to Your Heart.

0: Without you, girl, I could say that I really
1: know. Wow. I mean, another jam from Al Green. Al Simply is, beautiful.
2: Al is coming hard tonight.
1: Well, so is Aretha now.
2: She is. She is. But Al's just coming a little tougher.
1: You think so?
2: I think so.
1: Let me dig up some tunes here from Aretha Franklin. Well, Gary Westbrook thinks Aretha is sounding right tonight.
2: All right, Gary.
1: I got his vote on Facebook here. All right, you can go to my website. That's GeraldMcBride.com and vote for your favorite artist. And to find me on Facebook, that's GeraldMcBride. Gerald.
2: It's not J.
1: No, not J.
2: G. L.
1: No.
2: Jail.
1: No. No, that's how some people pronounce my name.
2: What was that guy's name? Rufus?
1: Rufus.
2: Yeah, right. Rufus said jail.
1: All right, hi, you're on the air.
3: Hello, how you doing?
1: Good.
3: Okay, you know I'm warm, bye.

0: and Al Green.
1: Okay.
0: What name is
1: it? Good. You done? Did you get it all in?
0: Al Green.
1: All right, we got it. Thanks for coming. Bye.
0: You have a good one.
1: All right, you too.
0: And I got two for Al Green and two for...
1: See what I mean? See, that repeating right there. That's why I get nervous.
0: Okay, Sparkle, can you
2: play
0: Sparkle?
2: Yeah, you said that already. We got you. We heard everything. Yeah, we got it.
1: All right. See, Gerald, the purpose for the ice is to weaken that a little bit. Just weaken it. It's too strong for some of you out there. I get nervous. We don't want the show to get shut down. Due to the call.
2: Yeah, you got the delay there.
1: Okay. Right.
2: Is that it?
1: That's it. Well, let's try. Let's take our chances. How you doing?
3: I'm fine. How are you, my girl?
2: Hey, what's going on?
3: I got one for Al Green.
2: One for Al Green?
3: Yeah.
2: We got it. Okay, thanks for calling.
3: Uh-huh.
2: All right, Aretha Franklin is coming up next with Rock Steady. You keep it right here. We're blowing the dust off the oldies. It's the Old School House Party with Gerald McBride and the Battle of the Old School. Al Green and Aretha Franklin tonight.
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6: Jason Reed did say, you better get you a sun pass. We never did. 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
6: Girl, we ended up on this toll on the New Jersey Turnpike where there's all these tolls and stuff. We're going through these toll roads. I don't have no easy pass. 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I'm sure that when they send it to me, it's going to be like a few hundred
7: dollars. No, so you just went through the easy pass lane?
6: I was just like, I'm just going to keep going. I thugged it right on through. I'm just thugging through the tolls just like I had an easy pass, but I don't.
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Still in Love with You, Al Green. That's from that album where he had the white suit and the white wicker chair, man. He was so sharp. A lot of hits on that album, too. Aretha Franklin and Al Green in the Battle of the Old School. And Queen of Soul is coming back with some hits here tonight, man. This is such a tough choice. Man, I love all these songs. Colleen, Texas, wanted to hear this one tonight. They said, put them down for Riri, the Queen of Soul. Call me.

0: toll-free number is 1-866-SOUL-JAM. Checking in all the way from San Francisco. They're voting for Aretha Franklin tonight. Thank you so much. Appreciate it. I'm going to the phone. How you doing tonight? And you're calling from where?
1: Atlanta, Georgia.
0: All right, Atlanta.
1: Hi.
0: Yeah.
2: Be careful.
0: What's going on?
1: Okay.
0: All right, so who do you like tonight?
1: I'm going to go with El Green. Yes.
0: Okay. All right. Thanks a lot. We appreciate it. Hi, you're on the air. Who's this?
3: This is Angela.
0: Hey, what's going on?
3: Not much. I got some votes here.
0: Yeah, what are you guys doing?
3: We sitting here chilling, listening to you guys.
0: All right. Well, give me the votes.
3: Okay, we got 2 for El Green, 2 for Aretha Franklin.
0: All right. Thanks for having us on tonight.
3: Thank you. You have a good night.
0: All right. Still to come, daydreaming from Aretha Franklin.
3: Until oh my God.
0: Yes. I'm excited too. Yes. Until you come back to me. And more. We'll be back with more in a moment. Keep it right here. We're blowing the dust off the oldies.
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1: Jerry, I didn't know you whistled.
2: Oh, yeah. I've been whistling ever since we celebrate our first anniversary at Jerry Ward Autoplex in Union City. It was 11 years ago.
1: Let me hear you whistle again. Jerry, that's cool. Do another. Wow, that's beautiful. Got any more?
2: Oh, yeah. I really get going when I'm on Jerry Ward Autoplex lot. When I see so many good-looking cars, I just whistle. And Tony, I feel good when I see people happy at Jerry Ward.
1: What's happy sound like? Y'all come say hello to the whistler, Jerry Ward.
2: And remember, at Jerry Ward Autoplex, don't dream it, drive it.
1: Got one more?
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0: It's Al Green kind of night.
1: Is it an Al Green?
0: It just is.
1: But Aretha's in the lead.
0: She is, but still an Al Green kind of night. Al is just sounding.
1: Let me tell you now, this song right here is really going to make it an Al Green kind of night.
0: What you got?
1: Goes something like this.
2: Love and happiness. Yeah. Something that can make you do wrong, make you do right. Yeah.

0: blowing the dust off these oldies tonight. Boy, I can remember buying that one on 45 for 99 cent back in the day. Al's hanging, huh?
1: Al is hanging.
0: Okay.
1: 632 for Aretha. 628 for Al.
0: Wow. So close. Didn't think Al could hang like that, did you? With the Queen. Muskegon, Michigan. Aretha Franklin. Flint. Going with Aretha Franklin tonight. Our friends in Killeen and Waco, Texas are going with Aretha Franklin tonight. What are they saying on the phone here? Hi, you're on the air.
2: Hey, guys. How y'all doing?
0: Good.
2: Tonight, I got three for RiRi, and I got one for Marvin Gaye.
1: Not Marvin Gaye.
2: I know.
0: Al Green. We know what you meant.
2: Exactly. Okay.
0: It's getting late.
2: RiRi gonna get this one, y'all. RiRi.
1: She got it.
2: Okay, look, I got a suggestion.
0: What is it?
2: What about Marvin Gaye and Jeffrey Osborne?
0: That's a good one. I'll put it on the list.
2: All right, thank you. You guys have a good night.
0: All right, Al. Hi, you're on the air. Hello.
3: Yes. I'm voting for Al Green.
0: Al Green.
3: Yes.
0: Thank you.
3: Thank you.
0: Hi, you're on the air. Hello.
4: Hi, how you doing?
0: Good.
4: Real nice battles you have going on.
0: You enjoying this battle, huh?
4: I'm enjoying this battle.
0: Good.
4: One for Aretha Franklin, because I love Al Green, always. And the request for Aretha Franklin, Adrian, I'm thinking of you.
0: Okay, we got it.
4: She's going to win. She got it. She got this one. I love Al Green. She got this one.
0: All right. Thanks for calling tonight.
4: Now.
0: All right. Hi, you're on the air. Hello.
5: Hello, how are you?
0: Good.
5: I'm doing Al Green. Let's together. There's four of us here on Al Green.
0: Al Green. That's an Al Green.
5: Al Green is four of us.
0: That's an Al Green party right there.
5: Pardon me?
0: Sounds like an Al Green party.
5: Al Green is four of us. Let's play Let's Stay Together.
0: Yeah, we played that one already, but...
5: Can you play it again?
0: Well, no, I still got a few more songs we need to get in, so I won't be able to play it again. But
5: can you play
0: but I got
5: Al
0: your
5: Green.
0: Vote. Yes.
5: So we both play Al Green, baby.
0: I heard you. Got it.
5: Okay.
0: Thanks. Is that the same lady that called earlier?
1: You know what? It might be.
0: All right, listen, if you can't get through on the line, you can always go to my website, GeraldMcBride.com. 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And vote for your favorite artist. 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
4: 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Two play cousins, both award-winning journalists, bringing you real talk on politics, pop culture, and all things black girl magic with plenty of laughs along the way.
5: Jason Reed did say, you better get you a sun pass. We never did. Because, you know, there's still toll roads, you know, because the way that...
6: So y'all had to go through the tolls?
5: Girl, we ended up on this toll on the New Jersey Turnpike where there's all these tolls and stuff. We're going through these toll roads. I don't have no easy pass. So I'm blowing through the easy pass lane, racking up tickets. I'm sure that when they send it to me, it's going to be like a few hundred dollars.
6: No, so you just went through the easy pass lane?
5: I was just like, I'm just going to keep going. I thugged it right on through. I'm just thugging through the tolls just like I had an easy pass, but I don't.
6: You're riding dirty.
5: We was riding dirty.
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0: represented the old school tonight. 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
1: somewhere
0: off these
1: somewhere on the radio. It has to happen, and it happens right here.
0: That's right, every weekend. All right, the final score between Aretha Franklin and Mr. Al Green.
1: Al Green came out with 732. Aretha Franklin.
0: 732.
1: 732 for Al.
0: Wow.
1: Aretha, 736.
0: Wow. 736, 732. The queen of soul remains on that throne.
1: Yes, she does.
0: The winner. Undefeated. Can anybody beat Aretha Franklin?
1: I don't know.
0: You know what? We haven't done it in a long time, though. Aretha and Patty. We need to bring that back.
1: And she still... she.

0: she wins that.
1: She has.
0: Yeah, she beats that. She beats Patty, although it sounds good.
1: Yeah. All right, we got to get out of here. We'll be back next weekend to blow the dust off the oldies the way we do it every weekend. Thank you so much for letting us entertain you tonight. Always like to remind you to count your blessings.
0: That's right.
1: Because you got so much to be thankful for. Man, and we just need to thank God every day, don't we?
0: Every day.
1: My goodness. So many things we just take for granted, man.
0: I know. Mm. So many.
1: We want to thank you. Frankie, Beverly, and May is taking us out the door. God bless you.
2: Everybody's got something to be thankful for. I know. Can I get a witness? Can I get a witness? Can I get a witness? Oh, yeah, listen.

thank you, thank you, thank you, thank you, thank you, thank you.

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4: 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It was 11 years ago.
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0: 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To all the people that lived above the buildings that I was hustling from that called the police on me when I was just trying to make some money to feed my daughter.
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JJ 97.7. Broadcasting from the Jerry Ward Autoplex Studio. As Jerry always says, don't dream it, drive it. WYJJ, Trenton, Jackson, JJ 97.7. 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As Jerry always says, don't dream it, drive it. WYJJ, Trenton, Jackson,

such a crazy feeling though. I don't want to get too attached, but I feel like I already am. My mind's telling me one thing, but I guess I should listen to my heart.

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1: You all remember the song, I Don't Know What You Came to Do. I came to praise his name, his name. I came to stomp my feet, my feet. I came to clap my hands, my hands. Don't ask me why. I just came to praise the Lord today. Don't ask me why I'm thinking about that song as a praise song, but that's where I am today. Hey, family, how are you? I'm Hot Chocolate all over the world. I just came to praise his name. How about you? I don't know what you came to do. I don't know what you woke up to do. I don't know what you plan to do throughout the day. But I came to give him glory, family, and just praise his name. How about that? I want God to be glorified in my life. You know, have you ever thought about, well, first of all, I'm Hot Chocolate. Let me say it again, all over the world. Glad to be in your world today. And I'm just in a reflective mode today. Have you ever thought about what people think about you and the God that you serve by looking at your life? You know, what do they think about you at work? Are you the one carrying the gossip? Are you the one backbiting? Are you the one cussing folk out? Are you the one pimping folks? You know, what do people think when they see your life every day? Man, she go to church, but you can't tell it on Monday what she did on Sunday. You know, he's a great preacher, but after hours, he another person. And maybe that's why that song is in my head. I don't know what you came to do. And you know, in our day-to-day lives, what do we come to do? Do we really come to bring glory to God? Or do we just dress up on Sundays? Look cute, look handsome, preach a good sermon, you know, lead a good song in the choir, usher the people in. But do we really come to praise his name? And really, I think our real praise is the way we live during the week. Not when the choir is going, not when the music is sounding good. What's one word that you would say your coworkers or your neighbors think about you? Text that one word to me. If I have some honest people or transparent people, would they say, oh, you love God? Oh, she loved God? Which way would it be? Would it be, oh, he loves God? Or would it be, he loves God? Lord have mercy. I don't know what you came to do. In your everyday life, or even when nobody else is watching, what is your life like at night, around the corner? Come on now. And down the street, what is your life like during lunchtime? Does your cell phone speak of you glorifying God? What's on your cell phone? Who's on your cell phone? What text messages are

on your cell phone. If we look at the corners, the hidden places of our lives, do those places look like God? It's a lot to think about, family. It's a lot to unpack. So I ask you, what do your coworkers think about you in one word? What do your neighbors think about you in one word? If I were to ask, what do they think about hot chocolate? Probably quiet. Specific. My coworkers probably would say specific. My coworkers are other people in the industry. They would say, she don't hang with us. Baby, I don't mix that stuff up. If we work together or if we're fellow agents or fellow agency owners, I'm going to be kind to you. I'm going to smile with you. But I'm not trying to go to dinner or lunch with you unless it's on business. That's just the way I live. I just prefer to keep business business. I have found that that's a great way to live. And they would say, she carries God's light. They would say that. My neighbors would say that. My coworkers would say that. They would probably say, she carries God's light. That is my goal. Whether you know me personally or you know me in business, or, you know, personally would be my friendships, my family, I want them to know and think and see that I carry God's light. Some people say, oh, she's funny. Funny as in humorous. Some of my friends will say, oh, she has a sense of humor. And one of my friends said about me just yesterday, oh, she's serious when it comes to business. When it comes to the insurance business, one of my best friends said she was telling her husband, hot chocolate is serious when it comes to the insurance business. She don't play about that. She takes it seriously. So I'm saying to you, life is so precious. And the way we represent ourselves is so important, because somebody's reading your life to either be drawn closer to God or farther away. Somebody's looking at you and saying, okay, he go to church every Sunday, but he go to Bible study. Man, he got a different woman every week at his house. Or he and his buddies get drunk every weekend. Or they sit out there and smoke weed. So is that confusing? Is your life a representation of Christ? Or is it don't judge me life? Because, you know, when we want to do something and don't want somebody to tell us about it, we call it judging. It's never judging. When a person agrees with what you're doing, but it's judging when you're challenged to do better. I want everybody to text me, challenged to do better. What happens and how do we respond when we're challenged to do better? Challenged to live better, challenged to think better. Will everybody text me, challenged to do better, at 901-219-2020. You know, hot chocolate has put some things in place in my life that challenge me to do better. I may not always want to do those things. Come on. That's why I need to be challenged to do better. It may not always be what I feel like doing. So what brings me out of my emotions would be to put things in place that, whether I want to do them or not, they challenge me to do better. We all need friends, people, colleagues, counselors, life coaches, mentors, pastors, even therapists who challenge us to do better. So who challenges you in your life? I want you all to text me

and ask and answer the question I'm asking you. Who challenges you to do better? Who calls things out to you just as they are? Who stops you from having an excuse for everything? And they said, no, we're not going to get away with that. No, that's not what you promised to do. No, you're going to have to make good on your word. No, you're not bringing that in this atmosphere. Who challenges you to live better, do better, think better? Who's that person in your life? Who's that person in your tribe? Or does everybody just allow you to do what you want to do? All of this stemmed from that song, "I Don't Know What You Came to Do." I'm so serious, family. We got to look at our lives differently. Who challenges us to grow, to change, to step up our game? 901-219-2020. Family, I want to be better. I want to live better. I want to think better. I want to be better. And I'm learning that it doesn't happen in my comfort zone. It doesn't happen keeping me comfortable, staying where I am. It's our season for better. It's our season to be challenged to grow. It's our season to be honest with ourselves. It's our season to bring people into our lives who challenge us to think better, move better, let go of some things, hold on to some things. And so I ask you today, who challenges you to become better? It's a lot to unpack, family. I want you to text me at 901-219-2020. Who challenges you to grow? To suck it up? To stop making excuses? I knew somebody, and the first thing their parent told me about them, they always make excuses. Is that you, family? Are you always making excuses? Or are you honest about where you are, what's going on, and what it takes to do better? Oh, it's a lot for all of us to think about. So this year, I've made a decision, hot chocolate, that I will put people specifically in my life who challenge me to grow, who made sure that I made good on my promises, who helped me to be better to myself, to stick and stay. And I said, you know, I'm not going to just do this on my own. I'm going to bring in other people as reinforcements to make sure I keep growing, to make sure I keep changing, to make sure I'm not living in a world that's not real. So I have accountability check marks in my life now. And you need the same. It could be a coach. It could be a trainer. It could be a professor. It could be a mentor. But these people can't just be in your life because they love you. Sometimes we have just people in our lives because they love us. But these are people in our lives who demand change, who demand growth, who demand better. Who's checking you in your life? Whoa, that's a heavy question, family. Who's checking you in your life? Are you the only benchmark? Are you the only one speaking to yourself, making your own decisions? Can't nobody tell me what to do. I'm grown. Being grown carries a responsibility to grow too. To be challenged for constructive criticism. I am hot chocolate. All over the world. 901-219-2020. Let's go to another level, family. Let's challenge ourselves. I don't know what you came to do. But I came to get better today. I am hot chocolate. Stay with me, family. 901-219-2020 for all your life insurance needs.

0: 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Stay with me, family.
1: Hey, family, this is Hot Chocolate. When I think of soul searching, I think of looking deep inside and making sure everything is as it should be. So I need you guys right now, 901-219-2020, to look deep inside and ask yourself, if something happened to me today, am I going to leave my family in a bad situation? I know you got new clothes, new shoes. You may go to the casino. You may smoke. 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But my question is this. Will you love your family enough to spend $30, $40, $50, whatever it costs, to make sure they're not scrambling and begging at the end of your life? 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There's something called term that's temporary. 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Family, I want to challenge you this week. Find a person who helps you get better, who challenges you. Most of the time we run from people who make us uncomfortable, and we call it, oh, they judging me. No, they're keeping you accountable. They're helping you grow. They're moving you out of your comfort zone. They're challenging you to quit the habit. You know, this year I really want to see growth in Hot Chocolate's life. You all know my mother is with Jesus. My husband is with Jesus. So much has happened the last couple of years of my life. And I don't want any excuses not to grow. I want to become better, family. I want to become stronger. And so I put markers again in my life this year that require me to get better, that require me to be accountable, that require me to show up in ways that I would normally not show up. Who's making you better, family? Or are your friends keeping you comfortable? Y'all all go to the casino. Everybody spends their money. Everybody comes home broke. Is everybody just spending money, gas money, bill money, to buy new outfits for concerts where people don't know if your outfit is new, borrowed, or old? Because nobody at that concert basically has ever seen you before. You know, we spend money in such crazy places sometimes. So we have to look and analyze the people who are in our lives. Are they making us better, stronger, or are they keeping us stuck, keeping us comfortable, praising our foolishness? We have to look at our lives. So this year for Hot Chocolate, I'm not using the excuse, well, I don't have my husband no more.

and I don't have this, I don't have that. I have an opportunity to make my life better by the people that I choose to be in my life to keep me accountable, to keep me growing, to keep me changing, to make sure I show up for myself, to make sure I'm taking good care of myself. We need those people, family, because we need to be growing. We need to be changing. We need to be doing life differently. So I'm Hot Chocolate. I'm all over the world. But Lord knows I'm trying to make my world better. You need to be trying to make your world better. If your friends encourage you, girl, go on out with him and you know he married, you need new friends. Girl, go on with him and you know you're settling. You know he's not good for your life. Don't open that business, girl. I wouldn't if I was you. Just stay where you are. Well, do they help you to grow in your creativity? To grow in your dreams? Are they helping your dreams become true? I'm not talking about foolishness and you know you can't afford to go in business and you're going to fall on your face. You need somebody to tell you not to do that. But do your friends help your dreams come true? Ooh, I felt that. Do your friends help God's dream for your life come true? Do they push you closer to God? Or do they keep you stuck? Keep you pretending? Keep you fooling yourself? Family, I don't want that for my life. And I don't want it for your life. It's time to come correct this year. It's time to analyze our lives. Look at it for what it really is. And then do better. I am Hot Chocolate all over the world. We're going to another level today. We're challenging ourselves to grow. We're removing the excuses. We stop making excuses today. Well, I would if I had, and my mama, and didn't nobody ever love me. Mm-mm. Somebody spoke about one of my uncles, and they said, your uncle is the way he is because your great-granddaddy didn't take care of him. I said, my uncle in his 70s. How am I going to sit up here and agree with that? And he's had every opportunity to get that right, to get help. People have gone out of their way to bless him, and he's still blaming my great-granddaddy for putting him out at 17. The reason he put him out, because he wouldn't work. He said, you can either work or I pay for you to go to school. He didn't want to do either. But my great-grandfather said, but you can't stay in this house and do nothing. So here this man is 50-some years later, still blaming my great-granddaddy? When you've had opportunity, I've given him opportunity. My mother gave him opportunity. Women gave him opportunity. This pastor housed him. No funny stuff either. Blessed him, she and her husband. Put him on the road to have a job. He walks away from every opportunity. His excuse is, didn't nobody love me when I was a child? That's an excuse, and it's a poor one. And some of you all are in the same boat. So my cousin was like, well, he didn't have a chance. I said, that's a lie. Yes, he did. We all had horrible things somewhere in our lives to happen. We've all had disadvantages. We've all been ridiculed. You all know that's why they call me Hot Chocolate. Because it's my way of waving the victory flag. When they said I was too dark, God said I was just right. When they said I was the wrong skin color, God said I made you that. My great-grandfather gave me the name Hot Chocolate to boost my self-esteem at 3 years old. I use it now as a flag to say I'm grateful for who I am and I love you for who you are. But it's not my excuse. I'm mad at everybody because they ridiculed me as a child. I'm 56 years old, family. At some point, we all have to take responsibility for our lives. And somebody's got to put us in check. So one of the reasons my uncle does not like me is because I put him in check. I said, no. You're not going to use that. You've been using that same lame excuse for over 60 years. Almost 60 years. You've been telling the world, my great-granddaddy put me out. Well, his granddaddy put me out. But why? What's the full context of the story? And even

even if he did just do it out of meanness, you've had 60 years to make it right within yourself. So family, we can't keep using excuses. My great-grandfather has been gone 42 years. He died when I was 14. 42 years, my uncle has had time to make peace with that moment in his life. But instead, he uses it as an excuse and as a bandage that he keeps ripping off and putting back on. You've had 42 years. Some of you all have had 30 years to get it right. 20 years. Yeah, they hit you and they didn't like you. Okay. But God gave you another day, another chance to get it right, to get over it, to get therapy, to get help, to move past it, to flip it and make it something beautiful. We've all had disadvantages. We've all been put in situations that we did not like. But we can't live there. And that can't become your full-time residence. And you miss everything you're supposed to be, every way you're supposed to grow. That's your excuse for not growing. I'm not accepting it today. We're going to grow. We're going to change. We're going to develop. We're going to challenge ourselves and allow others to challenge us. And we're going to put in the garbage the word judge. It needs to be thrown in the trash can, in the dumpster. And the garbage truck needs to come and get it. You judging. In other words, you're challenging me to do better and I don't like it. That's what judging means. You're not allowing me to sit in my mess. Well, somebody text me the word judge, throw judging in the trash. I want somebody, I need about 10 good people to text me, throw judging in the trash at 901-219-2020. Y'all still listening to me today? Oh, it's some tough love today, but we all need it to be challenged to grow. Throw judging in the trash, because living a life where everybody's judging you is going to keep you from growing. They just judging me. No, they're challenging your foolishness. Call it what you want. Judging keeps you from growing. Judging keeps you from looking at the reality of a thing. Judging keeps you from looking in the mirror and saying, I am messed up. And it's not really judging. It's challenging me to grow. It's challenging me to change. It's saying that I'm doing some stupid stuff and I need to do better. I know it's some folk mad at hot chocolate today. I don't want to hear that. You need to. That's why we're stuck. That's why we're in crazy relationships. That's why our money is messed up. That's why our children are messed up. That's why we can't do what we need to do for our grandchildren. Because we're in all of these crazy situations and nobody's challenging us to change. We go to church and we feel good. We have a moment of repentance, but we go right back into the same foolishness. Not even just on Mondays. We get home Sunday after church or Saturday, whatever day you go to church. Are you changing though? The word blessed you then, but we got to carry that word all week. We go to the altar on Sundays, but we got to go to that same altar every week. It doesn't have to be at your church. It can be on the edge of your bed. Lord, help me. I'm tired of this. I don't want to come back here. I don't want to feel like this. I don't want to keep saying that. I don't want to be that person in front of my children and grandchildren. I'm tired of cussing everybody out. I'm tired of being mad and depressed all the time. We got to become real, and God will become real with us, family. I am Hot Chocolate all over the world. 901-219-2020. Time to go to another level, family. Stay with me. No, don't even stay with me. I'm out of time. I love you, family. I hope this show challenged you. I love you. I want to grow, and I don't want you left behind not growing. Let's grow together. I am Hot Chocolate, 901-219-2020. For all of your life insurance needs, 901-219-2020. I love you, family. I'm out of here.

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2: 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Mm-hmm.

Good morning, everybody. You are listening to The Voice. Come on, dig me now. One and only Steve Harvey got a radio show. Man, oh man, oh man. It symbolizes just one thing to me, man. It's just a constant reminder of exactly how good God has been to me over the years. And I thank him for it, too, because I realize every day that I wake up that I would be nothing without him. That everything I am that's any good in me, I owe to him. Now, have I made some mistakes along the way? Yep. Bunches. Bunches and bunches. And will I continue to make mistakes along the way? Yep. Not as many, hopefully, as I have in the past, because a lot of stuff I know better now. But you're still going to make mistakes. Now, you know, hopefully I've limited the amount of intentional errors in my life. I've wiped quite a few of those out. But from time to time, because we're human, we're going to make a mistake every now and then. The trick with it is, y'all, is not to let the devil deceive you into thinking that once you make that mistake, that that's it. You can't do it. You've fallen off the wagon. You can't reboard it. That's the biggest trick that he uses. He makes you think that if you keep stumbling, that you can't run the race. It kind of reminds me of a marathon runner. From time to time, I watch him on TV. And you'll see some people who finish the race, you know, in a nice pace. You see people finish the race sprinting towards the finish line. But every now and then, you'll watch a marathon and you'll see a runner. And the runner is in really, really bad shape. The key is they finish the race. See, you don't get disqualified in the marathon because you stumble. They don't take your opportunity to finish the race because you keep falling. That's not the key. The key is finishing. And a lot of times what the devil does is he makes you think that because you keep stumbling, because you're swaying from side to side, that, you know, you out the race. Well, that's not the case. And see, and in this thing called life, let me help you understand something. Everybody falls. Nobody sprints to the tape in this one. Nobody just runs free and clear. There's some people running faster than you and all like this. And some people going to get to the end before you. Let them go ahead. And when the end come, the end come. I ain't in a rush to get to the end. But in this race, though, when you're stumbling and you're falling, it's a part of it. No one gets through this race without stumbling and falling, swaying from side to side. So don't let the enemy deceive you into thinking that it's over. I try to be encouraging to people because I don't want people to get stuck on this thing, you know, and my walk is very different from a lot of people's walks. And then I know a lot of people who walking in faith the way I'm walking in faith. But my thing in the morning is just to remind those that it's not a perfect walk, man, that it's not something that's set up where you're going to be skipping through life scot-free without any pitfalls. You know, I keep saying it over and over and over again because, like I said, when I was in D.C., my boy Hondo said this to me, and it just kind of stuck with me, that the road to success is always under construction. You have to figure and count on the setbacks and the pitfalls, but it's those people that fight through will be the victors in the end. You cannot give up, man. Stop going somewhere and sitting down every time something goes down. It's going to go down. It's a part of it. It's going to happen. It's going to occur. There are going to be setbacks. If you go and sit down every time there's a setback, that's not how this works. It is designed that way. If success were easy, everybody would be successful. But success is just reserved for those who are willing to fight through, who refuse to settle for mediocrity, who want something more. Now, don't get me wrong. Success is defined by each individual. So what I may consider to be successful, you may not consider that.
you know, what Bill Gates considers successful, I might not consider. What Michael Jordan considers successful, I might not consider. What you consider successful, your boss might not consider. You have to define what that is for yourself. It may not be monetary at all. You know, your level of success could be tied up in community service. It could be tied up in family. It could be tied up in the church. Your level of success could be tied up in the boys clubs. It could be any number of things. Whatever your level of success is, you have to determine what that is. You, and the best way to determine that is to get in touch with your maker who created you, to find out what your mission and your purpose is so he can put you on track. I just had this conversation with my son, and we were talking about getting on the path that God has set up for you. So many times we find ourselves fighting through life because of so much uncertainty, because we have no idea where we're headed. It's like one of my sayings that I have at my mentoring camp for boys is that a boy without a male role model is like an explorer without a map. See, if you don't have a map laid out in front of you of where you're going, when you wake up every day, that pretty much explains the feeling of confusion, the lackadaisical attitude, the lack of purpose, the not understanding your mission, because you don't have not gotten in touch with your creator to find out exactly what your path in life is. What are you supposed to be doing? The moment you can identify that is the moment that you get started waking up with purpose, with a sense of direction, when you kill the sense of I don't know what's next or what to do. Now, there's going to be some confusing moments no matter what happened. There's going to be some uncertainty, but at least you know where you're going. So if you're tired of waking up feeling lost, abandoned, confused, don't know what to do, don't know what you're supposed to be doing, refer back to your maker. Because when he created you, he had a plan for you. When he created you, he had a path for you. Now, we've made some decisions to get off of both of those, the mission and the path, but God can get you right back.

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2: Jerry, I didn't know you whistled.
3: Oh, yeah. I've been whistling ever since we celebrate our first anniversary at Jerry Ward Autoplex in Union City. It was 11 years ago.
2: Let me hear you whistle again. Jerry, that's cool. Do another. Wow, that's beautiful. Got any more?
3: Oh, yeah. I really get going when I'm on Jerry Ward Autoplex lot. When I see so many good-looking cars, I just whistle. And Tony, I feel good when I see people happy at Jerry Ward.
2: What's happy sound like? Y'all come say hello to the whistler, Jerry Ward.
3: And remember, at Jerry Ward Autoplex, don't dream it, drive it.
2: Got one more?
4: 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David Off. Macanudo.
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0: Ladies and gentlemen, peoples of all nations, religions, colors, I don't care who you are, you belong right where you are, listening to the Steve Harvey Morning Show. Black, white, yellow, brown, red, orange, purple, dark green, navy blue, whoever you are, welcome to the show. Rice white, midnight black, purplish, red, crimson red, all of that. Come on, feel welcome at Steve Harvey Morning Show. Ain't no show like it in the world. I've listened to them all. You are listening to the baddest morning show ever created and known on the face of this earth. If you prefer something else because there's something wrong with you, the decision has been made. Clearly, we are number one. Should have been, always has been, does with, without. Know that. And one of the major stars of this show is Junior. Yo. Yo, I said it. Steve Harvey Morning Show. Shirley Strawberry Carlos, for real. Mississippi Monica, the Junior, the comeback kid, and the legend of Nephew Tommy. Junior? What?
1: Yeah.
2: Say it. Why? What's with the sighing? Steve?
1: Say it.
0: Mother's Day. What? Oh.
3: It was lovely, right, Shirley? How was yours?
2: Oh yeah. Thank you. It was beautiful. How was yours?
3: It was wonderful. Thank
2: it's
3: you.
2: Good to be a mom.
3: Me. Yes, it is.
2: Hardest job in the world, but it's
3: yes,
2: great.
3: It is. Mm-hmm. Truly a blessing. Mm-hmm. What you got, June?
4: Happy belated to you, mothers.
3: Thank you.
4: Oh,
3: the way
4: you.
3: He said
2: I
3: it.
2: I know. To your mother.
4: I did not mean it that way.
3: Yeah.
4: I said
3: it. It was something. The delivery
2: sounded crazy, though. Yeah. You may not have, but.
1: Well, can I ask you
0: something? We beat you to it this year, Junior. We wished him a happy Mother's Day, and you didn't. A little late. You had some traumatic happen yesterday. What's going on?
1: No. I just wanted to think about something, you know, that happened, you know. If you didn't do nothing for your spouse on Mother's Day, what consequences are they facing
3: today?
1: Today.
0: Well, Jimmy, why don't we just get into what happened? This sounds like
3: confession time.
0: Yeah. Let me just tell you this, Junior. It's finna be some consequences.
1: Yeah.
3: Yes.
0: Okay, like, let me help you with the first one. Did you all speak this?
1: Uh-uh.
0: It has begun. Yep. It has begun, son.
3: What is happening?
0: Yeah. I told you this boy right here, boy.
3: I expect this from Tommy. Junior.
0: He don't get it.
4: My wife don't.
3: Be quiet.
0: He don't get it. My wife ain't here either.
3: Out of town. Right.
0: What was you thinking?
1: I forgot.
3: Oh, Junior.
1: Oh. I

0: Saturday. I said, it's something going on today.
1: Oh. Wow. Coming up at 32 minutes after, we got the pastors with a word. You need prayer, Junior, right after this.
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3: Hi there, it's Morgan Freeman. 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It's a condition that can disrupt your life with symptoms like severe fatigue, shortness.

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2: One person is dead and four others injured in a shooting in Brownsville Friday night. According to the mayor, William Rawls, the shooting happened at an event for the class of 2026 at a local park. TBI's working with Brownsville police on the investigation. Two suspects were arrested after shots were fired into a home in Crockett County last week. The sheriff's office said the drive-by shooting happened Tuesday night and that two adults and two children were inside the home. No injuries were reported. 20-year-old Alan Ellis of Gadsden and 19-year-old Kylan Glenn of Dyersburg face attempted murder charges. And shots were fired last week while two parties were conducting a property sale in Jackson. The incident happened Thursday at Sonic on Van Drive. The victim suffered minor injuries. Three people have since been arrested. I'm Christy McIntyre. This update powered by WNBJ, Jackson's NBC 39.
3: Hey, honey. 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

0: 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It is time now for Reverend Motown and Deacon Def Jam with a word, church.
1: Yeah. Pastor, I will start this thing out this morning if you don't mind.
2: Of course. You notice I was quiet letting you take the lead for the first time.
1: Right. Pastor, we won't start this. Let everybody know that we are welcome everyone to the homegoing service as we celebrate the life of Sister Spirit Lakeisha Yvonne Airlines. She has passed away. She was born in Michigan in 1983 as Sister Charter One Lakeisha Yvonne Airlines. Now, she changed her name later, May of 92, to Sister Spirit Lakeisha Yvonne Airlines. And as you know, Pastor, she passed away Friday, May 1st. So today we want to put her wings to rest.
2: Yes.
1: She fought a good fight, and to be honest, she fought every single day. So, we had members of the Frontier family that were supposed to make it to service, but due to Spirit, Sister Spirit leaving people stranded around the country, they couldn't make it, but they sent, suitcases and seat belts, encouraging the Spirit family to hold on.
3: Really?
1: Yes. Did they? So, amen. Pastor, we are asking that you would bring the word for Sister Spirit Lakeisha Yvonne Airlines. And if you don't mind, Pastor, when you finish the word, if there's a way that you could reach out to Sister Odell and close it out, would I fly away? That's what they're asking.
3: Nice selection.
2: Giving honor to all the airlines and flight attendants and pilots and mechanics.
3: Mm-hmm.
2: Everybody working on food delivery. People that work on aircraft maintenance.
1: Yes.
2: I want to honor you this morning and let you know that Sister Spirit is gone.
1: Yes.
2: She had wings.
1: Yes, she did.
2: Now she got her heavenly wings.
1: Mm-hmm.
2: Gone. Yes. Never to return no more.
1: Good God Almighty.
2: Heaven got to open the gates for one of the great ones.
1: Yes.
2: That serviced people in a different way.
1: That's right.
2: That took into account the downtrodden.
1: Mm-hmm.
2: That gave mercy to the less fortunate.
1: That's what she
3: is. Come on, Pastor.
2: People who didn't have luggage could come fly with us.
1: Yes, they could.
3: Amen.
2: If all you had was a laundry basket, or hefty bags,
1: she accepted.
2: Clothes just duct taped in a bundle,
1: wrapped up and tied in duct tape.
2: It didn't matter what you had.

0: said you could come. Come all ye that was hungry.
1: You better say it.
0: You could get on our plane hungry and test your fasting powers.
1: That's right.
2: Yes, sir.
1: That's
2: right. Yes, sir.
0: If you hadn't eaten before you got on the plane, your faith had to kick in.
1: That's right.
2: Man.
1: That's right.
0: So we wasn't going to give you nothing to eat on the plane. We did all we could on Spirit Eye to add to the health of our nation.
2: Amen.
0: Fasting is what we believed in on Spirit Air. Fasting.
1: Fasting.
0: That's going without food or water. Water was $7 on Spirit.
3: Sacrifice.
0: $35 for a can of Coke. We didn't have peanuts on there because we gave respect to people with nut allergies.
1: That's right.
0: We stopped serving peanuts because people was breaking out, heads was swelling up.
1: We was the no
2: what?
1: Nut.
2: What?
0: Mm-hmm. Yeah, we was, say it again, Deacon.
1: The no nut airlines.
0: Mm-hmm. No nut airlines. And nut was short for nothing. We didn't have nothing on these planes.
4: Pastor Tinkin himself.
3: Stay in there, Pastor. Come
4: on. Stay in there, Pastor.
0: Hang on in there, Deacon. I want to thank the Lord for the pilots.
2: Thank you, Lord.
0: Hey, constantly landed safely.
1: That's right.
0: In spite of all the violations. In spite of the duct taping.
1: All the fights that took place back.
0: Yelling and the fights that would break out. You know how good a pilot you got to be when 18 rows then broke out into a fight.
2: Amen.
0: Planes shifting, fat people on one side got knocked to the other side.
1: Come on here.
0: Left wing going down, stabilizing it, getting it all back on track.
1: Good God.
0: We want to thank the Lord for the men's and women's that worked at the counter, down at the ticket counter, dealing with all them angry people, mad, because you done added on these extra fees. Thank you for how you stood in now through the test of time.
1: Yeah.
0: I want to thank all the people that worked in food service.
1: That's right.
0: That rode by our planes and never looked at us. That's not Anton. How hard that must have been.
1: Yeah.
0: I want to thank the people down at 3M Scotch for making as much duct tape as we needed to hold ourselves together.
1: Keeping
0: I
1: want to
0: thank God Almighty for somehow, but by the grace of God, we never had an airline incident. Never crashed a plane. I don't know. That wasn't nothing but God. If you'd have been on it, you'd have seen it. I was on there one time. Had a seat that wasn't bolted down. I was all over that plane trying to get to where I was going. Front of the plane, back of the plane. Toilets ain't ever work. I went in there and flushed it one time and had to get out the way. All the hell was breaking loose. But at the end of the day, we want to thank the Lord for Spirit Airlines.
1: Amen.
2: Coming up next, it is Ask the CLO. Our Chief Love Officer, Steve Harvey, is back and in the building right after this.
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1: Have you ever been in a hot air balloon at all?
2: I don't want to. No, I've been in the blimp. I don't like it.
1: No. You've been in a blimp?
0: And that was when he was little. That's what we told him it was. We had just tied him to a balloon.

0: 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Coming up at the top of the hour in entertainment news, we'll recap the weekend, cover the headline stories and trending topics. It is all coming up at the top of the hour in entertainment news, but right now it is time for us to ask the CLO, our Chief Love Officer, Steve Harvey. This is from Latrice in Rochester. Latrice writes, "My husband points out my flaws and then will say he's joking. He said I have a flat booty, and I told him that somebody liked it. He got hot with me, but I meant he liked it, because after all, he married me. How can he get mad, but I can't?"
1: Oh, you hear what I'm doing? You want to stop it? Just keep the jabs coming.
0: Oh, because he can't take it. He can dish but he can't take it.
1: Oh, yeah. So all you got to do is keep them jabs coming.
0: Mm-hmm.
2: How can we get a better booty?
1: You got a flat butt. You got a flat front.
3: Whoa.
2: Can she get a better behind? Is that possible?
1: No. All we got to do is, we're going to stop this.
2: Okay.
0: Yeah. Why she got to get past this? Yeah.
1: You know?
0: Yeah. Because he'll find something else. She said he points out her flaws, period. Uh-huh. Then he'll say,
1: "Baby, you got a big stomach."

0: Well, at least I got something that's big.
1: Ooh. Ooh. Below, ooh, below the belt, that's right there. Yeah,
0: stinging. Stinging.
2: I like
0: it. Put him down.
2: Walk off, go find something to do. Mm-hmm.
3: Okay. All right.
4: Play
3: Get
4: with me.
3: Get off me. Get off me. All right. Moving on to Aaron in Asheville. Aaron writes, my dad passed away and my mom is trying to replace him already. She's been dressing up and going out every weekend and bringing men back home with her. Mm-hmm. I told her she's playing a dangerous game. How do I get mom to simmer down?
0: Oh, there ain't nothing you can do, though.
2: Mama, they got fast.
0: No, your mama, wow. Your mama been waiting on this.
3: Sounds like it. Every weekend, a new man.
0: Yeah. How long daddy been gone?
3: She didn't say. She just said my dad passed away. My mom is trying to replace him already, so fairly recently.
0: Oh, yeah.
2: Talking about Cecil. Cecil gone.
0: Cecil gone, but Sylvester was over there last night.
3: Wow. So is nothing she can do to help her mom, huh?
0: No, there's nothing you can do. You can't. She's going to Clarence, taking her to Bingo Wednesday.
4: She's booked.
0: Yeah.
5: She got every old man in the world.
0: Chester picking up, taking the OK Corral Friday.
3: Chester. Not the OK Corral.
5: OK, go to Corral.
3: She got places to be. Golden Corral.
2: Things to do.
0: Turner pick up Tuesday. Turner gonna pick up Tuesday. Take her down that all you can eat Waffle House.
3: Turner.
2: That's social calendars. Uh-huh. Cool. I like
3: yeah.
2: it.
3: Yeah. All right, daughter. I guess you got it. Just have to get used to it, Aaron, in Asheville. All right, moving on to Maurice in Tacoma. Maurice writes, my wife has a negative disposition and will suck the life out of a room. I can see how she tries to fit in.
0: Woo, yeah, speed that up.
2: Well, anyway. Yeah.
3: I can see how she tries to fit in, but it's obvious that she offends her girlfriend. She gets upset when she is not invited to events. How do I let her know she's the problem?
0: Oh.
3: Yeah, you got it now?
0: I was going to say food.
2: Any advice?
0: Because she has a bad attitude.
3: Yeah. She's a negative, like not that. A bad attitude. So much. Well, I guess so, too, but just a negative disposition.
0: Yeah, you know, when she walk in the room, it's like a thundercloud coming in with her. Mm-hmm. Everybody in there be laughing, got their little sundresses on. All of a sudden, it's just raining.
3: Right.
0: Mm-hmm. Raining, ain't nobody wet. What is wrong? It's just so damp in here. Mm-hmm. Mm-hmm. Yeah, that's her.
3: Yeah.
0: And you married to her?
3: Yeah.
0: This ain't gonna last. This ain't gonna last.
3: Oh, you don't think so? Cause she's too negative, huh?
0: Ain't nobody gonna stay with that.
3: Yeah. It's a bit much, yeah. All right, last one. Moving on to Rhonda in the DMV. Rhonda writes, I'm turning 60 in June and I'm planning to get veneers. My husband said we should use that money for our granddaughter's tuition instead of new teeth. Am I being selfish for wanting a nice smile? Why would my husband tell me that?
0: Hell no, your granddaughter got plenty of time to get that tuition. You need to go on down there and get them teeth, girl.
2: Mm-hmm. And that ain't y'all, baby.
0: Yeah. Hell, you worrying about that tuition for? You better go down there and get them teeth.
3: Uh-huh. Okay.
0: Now be careful. Get the right size now. Pick the right color. Don't pick that
3: color and see
0: white. Don't get that one.
3: What's wrong with that one?
0: That's too much. You know you...
2: You're doing too much.
3: It's like you have a light.
0: Now, all of a sudden,
3: mouth.
0: It's one thing to get a pretty smile. Now, all of a sudden, you just got like headlights in your head.
5: That Hollywood white.
0: Yeah, you done got them big square teeth. Don't pick them.
3: All right, so why would her husband tell her that, though? She wants to know, is she being selfish?
0: Girl, you better go down there and get them teeth.
3: Mm-hmm.
5: I wouldn't even.
0: Well, what about the grandbaby? Grandbaby might not even be college material. You don't even know that.
3: What?
2: That's what
0: you told me. We was gonna save money for the grandkids' college tuition. I sat down with my three grandsons. And I've already decided they're not college material. Man, that's three. I ain't gonna do them three.
3: So you can save a little change. Sorry.

0: Is there another reason her husband may not want her to have a nice smile?
1: Well, he ain't got one.
2: Oh, his mouth raggedy.
0: It's raggedy.
1: He got that side tooth missing. You know.
3: So you think he's hating?
1: Hell yeah. That side tooth, he ain't put the $2,500 towards that one tooth in the side of his head.
2: Mm-hmm. You stupid.
3: That's expensive. That's a lot of money.
1: I don't like people with that side tooth missing, that corner tooth. Because they be talk when they stand still, you can look right in there, you can see their tongue moving, even when they mouth. That's very
0: helpful. So have you studied this?
2: Yeah, clearly.
1: They be eating food, be falling out that hole right there in the side. I'm going, bro, you need that side tooth. You smile, it ain't completed, just stop. Just all of a sudden you grinning and it just stop.
2: To be with my side tooth.
0: So that's
1: the canine tooth is missing. That one with the point on it, that one cannot be missing.
2: That's that canine.
0: Yeah. So that's why he doesn't want her to get new teeth. Because
1: his mouth raggedy. Then you'll be pretty and he won't.
0: Oh. But she's safe.
3: Oh, this levels too. Yeah. This is heavy.
0: Yeah. I didn't know that.
1: What she ought to do is just cut a deal with him. Just go to Dental Smile, get a cheaper set of veneers, and get that one put in his head. Where everybody gets some. Yeah.
3: What's wrong with you?
0: Is it on just one side or both sides? Where the side?
1: Oh, if it's on both sides, you can't understand nothing.
2: Oh, you can look straight through.
1: Come on, straight.
3: What?
0: Thank you, CLO. Coming up next, we have some entertainment news for you.
1: I'll see y'all survive.
0: Right after this.
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14: One person is dead and four others injured in a shooting in Brownsville Friday night. According to the mayor, William Rawls, the shooting happened at an event for the class of 2026 at a local park. TBI's working with Brownsville police on the investigation. Two suspects were arrested after shots were fired into a home in Crockett County last week. The sheriff's office said the drive-by shooting happened Tuesday night and that two adults and two children were inside the home. No injuries were reported. 20-year-old Alan Ellis of Gadsden and 19-year-old Kylan Glenn of Dyersburg face attempted murder charges. And shots were fired last week while two parties were conducting a property sale in Jackson. The incident happened Thursday at Sonic on Van Drive. The victim suffered minor injuries. Three people have since been arrested. I'm Christy McIntyre. 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

0: Kick off entertainment news. We got to congratulate our very own nephew, Tommy. And we want to really congratulate your baby girl, Sydney. Sydney Miles graduated this weekend from Texas A&M. That is your alma mater, Tommy.
1: What?
0: And Jackie's, yeah, your wife, alma mater.
2: Graduated.
0: Yes, second generation. Hey,
3: Sydney?
0: She did. Tell us about it, Tommy. How was
4: Bravo.
0: It?
4: Bravo! Yes!
0: What did she major in?
2: She majored in journalism, and now she's getting ready to be in branding and marketing grad school at NYU.
0: Uh-huh.
2: Here we come, New York.
0: Mm-hmm.
4: Yeah.

0: But Friday morning, we wake up and her mama just crying. I mean, crying.
1: Yes.
0: All the way to the school, mama crying and crying. I said, all right. Oh, I'm not going to cry. I'm not going to cry through none of this. Okay. But it was good. The graduation was good. We had a lot of family and friends come out, help celebrate Sydney crossing that stage. And she, she did her thing, man. It was a beast. This weekend was kind of a bittersweet. So that was a graduation. And then, of course, Mother's Day was yesterday.
2: Yeah.
0: And Mother's Day happened to fall on my father's birthday.
2: Mm-hmm.
0: So that was a whole bunch of mixed emotions.
2: Emotional going weekend on. For the Miles, yes.
0: Yeah.
2: But let me ask you this. Did you cry when Sydney walked across that stage?
0: I did not cry.
2: You did?
0: I shouted, I screamed.
2: Uh-huh. Mm-hmm.
0: Cried when I got back home, but I ain't let them see it.
3: Trying to be strong.
4: He's coming.
0: Trying to be strong. Cried when I got back home.
2: Congratulations to you, Sydney, and to the Miles family.
5: I can't believe she graduated.
2: We remember when he came to
0: work.
2: Like,
0: where'd the time go, huh?
2: And told us that Jackie, that you were, oh my God, was pregnant.
1: That's crazy.
2: Yes. It is crazy.
0: Bananas, man.
3: College graduate. And then my daughter's graduating from high school this Saturday.
2: Wow. Wow. This is crazy. Congratulations. Wow, yeah.
0: Let me tell you how much different she is from the two of us. We threw a graduation party on Saturday. My daughter comes to the graduation party, enjoys herself, and at 9 o'clock she say, "Daddy, I gotta go." I said, "Where you going?" She said, "I gotta go back to school. I got to sing in the choir tomorrow." I said, "You gotta be at church?" Yeah. I said, "Yeah, you different from me and your mama."
3: I'm talking about
0: different things at Texas A&M.
2: Fine job you guys did with Sydney. Fine job.
0: Thank you.
2: You're welcome.
0: Proud Papa.
2: All right, so moving on. In a recent podcast interview, Neo, sorry to follow this with your daughter's graduation, but Neo has revealed that his career has faced professional setbacks due to his public polyamorous lifestyle. Neo shared that he's missed out on specific business deals. I know, right? Isn't your heart breaking right now? Specific business deals and partnerships because brands were hesitant to get behind his unconventional lifestyle and relationship. He expressed frustration that despite being a respectful person and a professional, he feels, quote, canceled by those who disagree with his personal life. Neo reportedly lives in a household, we know this, with his partners, Ariel, Monet, Christina, and Brianna, along with their children. So here is the question. Do you think Neo should be judged because of his current lifestyle?
5: Well, he needs for me,
0: go to church with Sydney.
5: It's not about whether I think you should be judged. You're going to be judged.
2: Yeah.
5: Anytime you have an alternative lifestyle,
2: that's
5: and
2: right.
5: It becomes public knowledge, you set yourself up for the scrutiny.
2: Mm-hmm.
5: What is befuddling to me is how you don't think that should happen.
0: But why did you make this public to begin with?
5: I want everybody to know.
2: Yeah, that he's the man.
3: So you're saying, Steve, you can't have it both ways. You can't.
5: No, you cannot. Can't go public and private at the same time.
3: Right. I like
4: public and private.
2: That's right.
5: But then we also, because we are public figures, we are now open to public scrutiny.
3: Yeah.
5: It comes with the territory, and it comes with the bag. Now, should it come with the territory? Absolutely not. But it does. And so you could take the "I can't believe this is happening" story off. Because, bruh, come on, man.
2: Yeah.
5: And, see, you're in a situation that doesn't look real positive for women.
2: Mm-hmm. Yeah, exactly. Even though these are personal choices from these women that he's with, you know, they made the decision to be with
5: him. And as consenting adults, I got all of that. But what people do is, how could you put those women in that position? And it's only because, and this is what the public and the brands are all going to say, and it's only because of who you are.
2: Yeah.
5: Could be hard for a regular dude to pull this off. I'm just saying.
3: But
2: we wouldn't
3: like
2: know about his.

0: regular guy. Mm-hmm. Go ahead, Carla.
1: It's just like Steve said, though. The public will scrutinize you. It doesn't matter what your sexual orientation is. They get in heterosexual people business. Whatever your lifestyle is, they don't care about that. If you put it out there, here come the opinion. Isn't that correct, Steve?
2: It's 100. Mm-hmm. And it's sad as this way, Neo, but come on, man. This the world we live in.
0: Yeah. What do you want?
2: And these brands are not going to attach themselves to that. Because they don't want the backlash that could come with it.
0: That's right. Mm-hmm. That's right. That's it. That sums it all up. Steve, right here. So, I don't know, Neo. Just saying.
1: Champagne life.
0: Yeah, just saying, I guess.
2: Yeah. It's a waste of good craft, man.
0: Sing and go home. Yeah. All right. All right. Thank you, guys. Coming up at 20 minutes after the hour, President Trump's new plane that was gifted to him by Qatar will be ready this summer. And we'll talk about that right after this.
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0: 50th anniversary. A Qatar-donated Boeing 747 is set to begin flying the president as Air Force One later this summer. Now, this is according to you, to the U.S. Air Force. The plane will debut a new red, white, blue, and gold paint scheme. This is all designed with President Trump's input, marking a sharp change from a classic blue and white look of Air Force One, the regular Air Force One. The jet has undergone extensive security screening and modifications and has advanced communications and refueling capability. Yes, Tommy.
1: Well, didn't we have plenty of Spirit planes he could use?
2: Ain't nobody using them.
3: Ain't nothing wrong with that yellow and black Spirit.
0: This was donated, though, remember. This new jet is expected to enter official service around July 4th and is being called a, quote, palace in the sky with oversized leather seats and a faux library. This gift from Qatar raises ethics questions, of course.
2: He won't be in there.
0: Yes. This is one of the largest gifts ever received from a foreign government. So there you go. Red, white, blue, and gold. Okay, don't forget the gold.
1: That's all over the Oval Office. I don't even know what to say about it.
3: I know you don't.
0: I know. It was,
1: you know,
0: it was a
1: you know
0: gift.
1: With all that's going on over here in these people's lives, who were promised one thing, have gotten something totally different, who continue to support him in spite of everything he has not delivered on. Food is up. Gas is up. Unemployment is up. The terrorists created a problem for everybody.
0: Yeah.
1: And now we're in a war that rich people's children won't ever fight. And on top of all of that, because of his administration, because of Project 2025, because of the people that he have hired around him, DEI is gone. Affirmative action is gone. They are rescinding and have rescinded the Voting Rights Act because of all those Trump appointed Supreme Court justices who are sitting there doing his bidding. And I know they're doing his bidding because the redistricting and all of this has come down to remove the rights of blacks to vote. And that was in Project 2025 that he said he knew nothing about. But the guy who wrote Project 2025 was seen on the airplane with him.
0: So what are you saying? He was lying to us, Steve? Is that what you're saying?
1: He's lied the entire time to get your vote. But then what he's doing is he takes care of rich people. And he takes care of rich people, him being first. His companies have made over $3 billion since he's been in office.
0: Wow. All right. Thank you. Coming up next, Sister Odell is in the building right after this.
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6: One person is dead and four others injured in a shooting in Brownsville Friday night. According to the mayor, William Rawls, the shooting happened at an event for the class of 2026 at a local park. TBI's working with Brownsville police on the investigation. Two suspects were arrested after shots were fired into a home in Crockett County last week. The sheriff's office said the drive-by shooting happened Tuesday night and that two adults and two children were inside the home. No injuries were reported. 20-year-old Alan Ellis of Gadsden and 19-year-old Kylan Glenn of Dyersburg face attempted murder charges. And shots were fired last week while two parties were conducting a property sale in Jackson. The incident happened Thursday at Sonic on Van Drive. The victim suffered minor injuries. Three people have since been arrested. I'm Christy McIntyre. This update powered by WNBJ, Jackson's NBC 39.
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0: Jerry, I didn't know you whistled.
1: Oh, yeah. I've been whistling ever since we celebrate our first anniversary at Jerry Ward Autoplex in Union City. It was 11 years ago.
0: Let me hear you whistle again. Jerry, that's cool. Do another. Wow, that's beautiful. Got any more?
1: Oh, yeah. I really get going when I'm on Jerry Ward Autoplex lot. When I see so many good-looking cars, I just whistle. And Tony, I feel good when I see people happy at Jerry Ward.
0: What's happy sound like? Y'all come say hello to the whistler, Jerry Ward.
1: And remember, at Jerry Ward Autoplex, don't dream it, drive it.
0: Got one more?
2: Arturo. 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
1: But Sister Odell, Abraham and Solomon, they had multiple wives.
0: You lead the Bible out this.
1: Stating the facts.
0: Hey, okay. Hey, watch yourself. You just rang the bell. Don't get yourself back in there. Yeah?
2: No, you did not.
0: You don't go and drag up nothing in the Old Testament, try to use it as an example. You close to God now. You ought to know better. Your daddy was a preacher and everything. You can ring my bell. Ring the bell.
2: Really, Sister Odell?
0: Ding-a-ling-a-ling.
3: There's more of the Steve Harvey Morning Show coming up right after this.
2: Well, as promised, ladies and gentlemen,
0: the morning comes.
2: She is here.
0: She will be here.
2: Yeah.
0: Just wanted, you know, just sang in the office.
2: Right.
0: Good morning, everyone.
2: Good morning, Sister.
0: Yeah, okay? I'm a little under the weather, you know, my back and everything is just giving me some troubles, and you know, I'm just trying to work through what's going on today.
2: Yeah, your voice sounds a little different too, Sister.
0: Yeah,
2: Odell.
0: I was at Leighton Praise and Worship.
2: Yes, ma'am.
4: Yesterday, Mother's Day, Mother's Day service. Did you do that?
0: You know, it was a lot of mothers in there, and I was trying to, so they could hear me, because the sound system had went out.
2: Oh.
0: It was the one that my last husband had bought me from Radio Shack.
2: Well, that was, you put it to good use. It probably just, you know, it was time for it to go. Yeah.
0: Well, you can't get no replacement parts. You know, they not.
2: No more Radio Shack.
4: Yeah. Uh-uh. Yeah. Discontinued.
2: Yeah. Yeah. Mm-hmm. Mm-hmm. Yes,
4: that's
2: ma'am.
4: Right.
0: I think it was them tariffs.
2: Oh, do you?
4: Oh. Okay.
0: That's you blame that on him, too. What's going on?
2: Well, I wonder, Sister Odell, have you heard about the TikTok trend that has these people charging through the doors at the Church of Scientology in Hollywood? And the people are filming themselves. They're charging through the doors. They're filming themselves running down the hallways. And they go so far as to dress up like Jesus to get the best videos. Have you seen that or heard about that?
0: Because I don't fools with them peoples.
2: With the Church of Scientology?
0: Mm-hmm. Ain't nothing scientific about the Lord. It's faith-based. Oh. It ain't scientific-based.
2: Mm-hmm. Mm-hmm.
0: Well, they ain't said a word about the Lord in there.
2: Well, they do not love like these people charging their doors. So what they've done is they've taken all the door handles off and they've restricted access to its buildings.
1: Get those trees off the door. The enemy is here.
0: Well, that ain't mighty church at all. Your church is supposed to be open for everyone.
4: Yes, but they don't want to get pranked.
2: Yeah.
4: They don't want the challenge and all that.
2: Right.
4: They don't want those.
0: What you mean pranked, sweetie?
2: Busting in.
4: The TikTok challenge is kind of like silly prank, a challenge that the kids are doing.
0: Well, it's just them, you know.

0: so.
1: You're not on TikTok, Sister Odell?
0: You talking about on Talk Nim, thing that talks?
1: Yes, ma'am. It's called TikTok, yeah.
0: No, I don't. I was on Talkie for a little while, and then I just got tired of it, and it just so big. They change subjects so quick, and they always got a challenge. And one of my friends, Bernice, was on there and did the Ice Cube challenge.
1: And which?
2: And what happened to Bernice? Uh-huh. What happened?
0: Well, she had stroke, you know, the one where you throw the cold water on everybody.
1: Yes, ma'am.
2: Oh, yes, ma'am.
0: Uh-huh, she tried it.
1: Yeah. Yeah, the ice bucket challenge, yeah. Mm. You're right.
0: Threw a whole left side in the shock, and she had a little trouble.
1: Oh.
0: Yeah.
1: Okay.
0: So I told him, if you throw some water on me, I'm going to shoot you.
2: Well, that'll do it.
0: Mm-hmm. Yeah, now put that on Talkie.
1: TikTok,
2: Sister Odell. Taki is a chip. Takis are potato chips.
1: T-A-K-I, yes.
0: Taki what, sweetie?
2: Takis are like potato chips. You know, the hot, like hot fries, like hot Cheetos, but they're called Takis. The kids eat those.
1: Mm-hmm.
0: Okay.
2: But TikTok is the app.
1: Something different, yeah.
2: That we're talking
0: TikTok
2: about.
0: Is a game, sweetie. X's and O's.
1: Tic-tac-toe.
2: Uh-huh.
0: This is confusing.
2: Yes, it is.
0: Y'all must be going down to the church with them science people. So y'all quit going to your Baptist church.
1: No, ma'am.
0: Well, I'm gonna leave early because I ain't really feeling well. So I'm gonna get on out of here.
1: You don't sound like yourself too much. Yeah,
0: you know, pray my strength. You know.
1: What'd you say, nephew?
3: Nothing. I'm sorry.
2: What did you say?
1: What? Wait. Did you hear him, Sister Odell?
0: What did he say?
3: I just said you're not pregnant, are you?
1: Oh, we gotta go. Coming up next, the nephew and today's prank phone call.
0: You're so
1: right after this.
0: Stupid.
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0: Coming up at the top of the hour, it is my strawberry letter for today, and the subject is, how can he think he is sexy? Right before the prank? Wow, that's disrespectful.
1: No, you're not.
0: That's disrespectful. I'm on your side. I'm on your side.
1: Well, we know who this is.
2: No, because it wasn't too long ago you called me a jockey. When was that?
0: I did not call you a jockey.
2: Yes, you did.
3: When we were talking about that
2: derby, you threw that in there like I could have been a jockey.
1: We asked about how it feels.
0: Right. I didn't say you were a jockey.
1: You could be now.
0: He qualifies.
1: Yeah, you can try doing this radio. We gonna get you a horse.
0: Kentucky Derby, here we come. With our hats and our fascinators and all of that. All right.
2: What's the name of my horse?
4: Tiddlywinks.
0: So like
2: Tiddlywink,
0: I was saying,
2: tell me by a slide. Here we go.
0: Strawberry letter is next. The subject is, how can he think he's sexy? That's coming up at the top of the hour, because right now it is time. I don't know how these two got together for the nephew and today's prank phone call. That's what I was trying to say, Neff.
2: Here we go. This right here is my mama's tree. My mama's tree. My mama tree. Let's go, cat dog.
5: Hello?
2: Hello, man. I speak to Lord.
5: Yeah, this is Lord. This is Terry.
2: Who?
5: This is Terry. I'm about 10 minutes from the yard, big dog.
2: This ain't no Terry. Look, man. Is this Lord that work for?
5: Yes, sir.
2: Listen. You just came down Clayton Street and hit and tore all the limbs off my mama maple tree that's hanging over the street. And now she got limbs hanging all in the street. We got to cut this whole tree down because you done messed it up, and you the one that just drove through here.
5: Hey, sir, I ain't been down Clayton Street today, sir.
2: Say what?
5: I ain't been down Clayton Street today. I ain't been in no residential neighborhood today, sir.
2: You just came down Clayton Street a couple hours ago and then tore all the limbs off my mama tree.
5: Sir,
2: my mama, that tree been in our family 25 years. And you just came down the street and just tore it all apart.
5: Sir, I ain't been down Clayton Road today. How did you get this number, by the way?
2: Don't worry about how I got your number. Somebody got to pay for my mama tree.
5: Well, sir, I ain't been down Clayton Road today. I'm sorry.
2: Call him back, dog.
5: Hello?
2: Lord, did you just hang up on me?
5: Yes, sir. I told you I didn't been down no Clayton Road today. Now what?
2: Look, I told you, you just came down Clayton Road and just tore my mama tree up.
5: Man,
2: all
5: I ain't
2: the
5: been down no residential neighborhood today, man. Quit calling my phone with that.
2: Look, my grandmama planted that tree. Now you done got the nerve.
5: Planted it. Move the mother in. Cut the branches off the son of a.
2: And them branches is clear enough. You're not supposed to be driving them 18-wheel trucks down this residential area like this here.
5: Man, I was making delivery, God. Now, if I had to come down that street, I would have, but I told you once, I ain't came down no Clayton Street today.
2: You just said you had to make a delivery. Now you saying you ain't been down Clayton Street.
5: I said if I had to make a delivery down there, I would have came down that street. I ain't had to come down there.
2: You been on Clayton Street today. Now that part I do know. And what you
5: got? You got the wrong driver, dude.
2: No. I got the right driver. And what I do know is you done tore my mama tree up. We got to cut this whole tree down. And you know what? You gonna pay for this.
5: Man, I ain't paying for a mother tree.

0: trick-or-treating kid.
1: I know you ain't talking about my mama tree.
0: Well, guess what? Take your tree and take your mama, and both of y'all go out there and plant another tree then.
1: We ain't planting no more tree. That tree been in our family for years. You gonna mess around and get your ass whooped behind this tree.
0: Bring it on then. Bring your on and bring the tree with you.
1: You gonna make me whoop with a branch off that tree.
0: Well, I tell you what. If you that bad, then I tell you what. If I was on Clayton Street today, I'd meet on Clayton Street with the tree.
1: You come on over here to Clayton right now, because I'm right out here in the street on the cordless phone. You come on outside. My mama's sitting up in there crying behind this tree because you done tore the limbs off of it, and we got to cut it down now because you done messed it up.
0: Go get her a napkin and tell her wipe her my eyes then. I ain't been down no street.
1: I know you ain't sitting here talking about my mama now. See, you tripping now, dog.
0: Hey,
1: you tripping, dog. Man, you already... Look, man, I grew up with this tree in my front yard.
0: Yeah.
1: I grew up with this tree. Now, you got the nerve to drive through here and driving too fast, because if you would have drove slow, you wouldn't have been hitting all them limbs like that. Y'all be running down here too fast through here.
0: Man, look here. I done told you once, man, I ain't been down no Clayton Street. Now, like I told you, if you want to meet me on Clayton Street, we'll. All right? Now, I'm sorry about your mom tree and but hell, there ain't nothing I can do about it, because I ain't been down no Clayton Street.
1: It's one thing you can do about it. You can pay for it, and that's what you gonna do. Now, you gonna either give me some money, or I'm gonna get it at you. But you coming over here. Matter of fact, you can go on come over here now. That big truck around and bring your butt on over here right now.
0: Well, I might as well go and turn it around, because I ain't paying for no tree.
1: Oh.
0: I can right now.
1: That's fine. But I tell you, when you get here, my cousin here and all my uncles is here sitting up here looking at what you done to this tree. So bring your on.
0: Yeah, well, look here. Take that tree and stuff it up your all right? I ain't finna worry with you in this tree no more, because I done told you once.
1: I ain't finna tree. You come on right now, because you don't know what this tree mean to me. This tree right here used to be home base for hide and go seek.
0: Are you crying? You big, you crying too? Man, look here, dog. I ain't down tree, dog. Just look here. Wipe your eyes and
1: to hell with you, this tree right
0: here. I'm turning my. You just meet me on Clayton Street, all right?
1: Let me tell you something. This tree used to be first base for kickball. Do you hear me?
0: Man, kickball, dude. I done told you once. I ain't tree, all right? Don't hell around this, dude.
1: Your name Lloyd, but you ain't L. LL is Cool J, and he would not have come down here and tore up my mama tree. He is not that kind of person. But you Lord.
0: What the hell are you crying for, man? What the f- crying for?
1: Because you done messed up my mama tree.
0: You sound like a girl. I'm crying because my mama tree broke.
1: Let me tell you something. Around and bring your ass down,
0: I'll
1: please.
0: Be there in 10 minutes to meet your on Clayton.
1: Well, it's going
0: right?
1: to be more than me. My uncles is here. My cousins is here. All of them.
0: Oh, the Brader Brunch family, huh?
1: Whatever.
0: Man, bring a bro.
1: I tell you
0: but
1: what.
0: I'm telling you right now, it's going to be hot water in this state.
1: Don't make me no difference. They call you LL. My
0: right.
1: knock you out. And that's what you finna get, LL. That's
0: yeah,
1: right.
0: Well, come on
1: Lord.
0: With it then. Come on with it, because I'm here. All right?
1: Well, listen.
0: Ain't no running. I'm by my self.
1: Cool. Don't make me
0: cool.
1: no difference. Listen.
0: Straight up.
1: I'm finna tell you one more thing about this tree. Is you listening
0: yeah.
1: to me?
0: I'm listening, bro.
1: Is you listening?
0: I done told you once. I don't give a about that tree, but if you want to talk about it, go ahead.
1: Let me tell you something. This is Nephew Tommy from the Steve Harvey Morning Show. You just got pranked by your boy, JJ.
0: Man, look, man. What did you just say?
1: This is Nephew Tommy from the Steve Harvey Morning Show. You just got pranked by your boy,
0: you got to be kidding me, man.
1: Ain't no tree messed up, and you ain't been on Clayton Street, dog.
0: Why was this JoJo when I see his man?
1: Oh, man. You all right, dog?
0: I'm straight.
1: Hey, man.
0: Yeah.
1: What is the baddest radio show in the land?
0: Steve Harvey Morning Show, man.
1: And there you have it. That's my mama tree. Everybody played at their mama tree. 5, 10, 15, 20, 25, 30, 35, 40. Everybody played on mama tree. That's how you play hide and go seek. This is bass. You understand that?
2: I'm safe.
1: All right.
2: Bass.
1: July 24th through the 26th, City Winery, Chicago.

0: Chicago. Yeah, July 24th through the 26th. Chicago City Winery, the Nephew Tommy. It's an evening with Nephew Tommy. Come on out and have a wonderful time in Chi-Town. It's hot in Chi. That's when you want to be there in July. Yeah. I remember the taste of Chicago. Ooh.
1: You haven't said anything.
2: That's but a good eat.
1: Sure. That's some good eat.
0: Real good eat.
1: Yes.
0: Go ahead, Shirley. You said something.
1: Oh, I thought you said you were asking me about that. I'm sorry. I got distracted.
0: When you hit a jockey, you ain't got a problem. Go on, take us out.
1: Coming up next, Strawberry Letter. I did not say you were a jockey. And the subject is, how can he think he's sexy? I did say that, though. We'll be back right after this.
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8: One person is dead and four others injured in a shooting in Brownsville Friday night. According to the mayor, William Rawls, the shooting happened at an event for the class of 2026 at a local park. TBI's working with Brownsville police on the investigation. Two suspects were arrested after shots were fired into a home in Crockett County last week. The sheriff's office said the drive-by shooting happened Tuesday night and that two adults and two children were inside the home. No injuries were reported. 20-year-old Alan Ellis of Gadsden and 19-year-old Kylan Glenn of Dyersburg face attempted murder charges. And shots were fired last week while two parties were conducting a property sale in Jackson. The incident happened Thursday at Sonic on Van Drive. The victim suffered minor injuries. Three people have since been arrested. I'm Christy McIntyre. This update powered by WNBJ, Jackson's NBC 39.
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9: 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WYJJ, Trenton, Jackson.

0: 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We could be reading your letter live on the air, just like we're going to read this one today. And you never know, it could be yours. So write us.
1: Buckle up. Hold on tight. We got it for you. Here it is, the Strawberry Letter.
0: Is that sexy, nephew? Who was that?
2: He don't sound sexy. He sound half sick. See, try it again, Tommy.
1: Buckle up and hold on tight. We got it for you. Here it is.
2: See, now, he did more that time.
0: Yeah.
2: That's sexy to you, yeah. Shirley?
0: That's sexy all day.
2: Yeah, see, you ain't had nobody in a while. Yeah.
0: What?
3: You just shoot everybody today.
2: Yeah. She ain't had nobody in a while.
1: Which one you want, Shirley? Don't you want sex?
2: Yeah.
3: But you ain't giving it, though. Whatever she wants.
0: Who, man? He sounded sexy.
3: Yeah, you.
1: Okay. Buckle up and hold on tight. We got it for you. Here it is. Strawberry Letter.
0: That's sexy.
3: Really?
2: Mm. Wow.
0: Speaking of sexy now.
2: Well. Here we go.
1: Go ahead, Shirley.
0: Dear Stephen Shirley, I am 44 years old and I've been divorced for 4 years. I met a great man online that was almost too good to be true. He'll be 60 this year and he loves to work out, so he looks great for his age. His arms are muscular, but his belly is squishy now, and he loves to tell me about his six-pack he used to have. I'm not into muscular men, so when he showed up to our first date with a tight shirt on, I was embarrassed. I couldn't stop staring at his nipples and hairy chest poking through his shirt, but I pressed on and got to know him. After only 4 months of hanging out, he invited me to join him in Chicago for his business trip. He flew out before me, and he sent an Uber to pick me up from the airport. So I went straight to his hotel room. It was late when I got to the hotel, and he was lying in bed when I walked in. He threw the covers back, and he was wearing a black thong and a tight black muscle shirt, and he announced that it was time for us to have sex for the first time. He has a great sense of humor, so I thought it was a joke, and I started laughing hysterically. I asked him if he thought that was sexy.

0: He put his pants on and left the room, and he didn't come back. A hotel rep called the room early the next morning to tell me that the gentleman who paid for the room has already checked out of the room and moved to another hotel, so I had to leave. All of this because he was trying to be sexy in thongs. I had to pay to get my flight changed and everything. And he won't talk to me, so I can't ask him for my money back. I sent him a text telling him that thongs on a man's hairy behind ain't sexy. Should I chalk this up as another lesson learned, or do I keep trying to get my money? Yeah, chalk it up to another lesson learned, and you are not going to get your money. This letter is not even about money. If it was, he wouldn't have paid for your trip in the first place. I mean, remember, he flew you out to Chicago, had an Uber pick you up from the airport, take you to your hotel. You didn't have to come out of pocket for anything initially. Even though you don't like the way he dresses, you never once said you didn't want to go to Chicago on the trip with him. What you did say was this was a great man who was almost too good to be true and who looks great for his age. His arms are muscular, but you don't like muscular men. His stomach is squishy, though, so you see how, you know, you see how you're sending mixed messages. You sound a bit confused here. You're sitting up here judging this man's body, but again, you happily went to Chicago to hang out with him. You said you pressed on and got to know him. Now you're 4 months in the relationship. You still have a problem with him. You haven't told him anything yet about how you feel about how he dresses and all of this. This is who he is. This is a 60-year-old man who feels good about himself. He likes to put his sexy stuff, or what he thinks is sexy, on. And haven't on this show, haven't you heard Steve say that if he had a six-pack, he would come to work shirtless? Just in the vets. Some men just feel sexy like that, okay? Somehow, your man doesn't get that you don't like it, though, so he keeps wearing the tight shirts and thongs. You crushed him. You crushed his ego when you thought it was a joke and you laughed hysterically, so he got mad and left. I mean, here he thought he was looking all sexy for you and you broke out laughing like that? It's over. You're not getting your money back and you guys are done. Steve?
1: I got a thong.
2: Well,
0: sexy Steve, should I
2: it's say? Sort of crazy, this letter. Mm-hmm. How can he think this is sexy? It's a lot of how-tos in this letter. And I got some for you too, lady. How can he think this is sexy is the title. Well, let's talk about what else everybody thinks. You're 44, you've been divorced 4 years. You met a great man online that was almost too good to be true. Well, don't that always turn out to be the case? When have you ever met somebody you thought was too good to be true and he didn't turn out to be too good to be true? Every woman listening has met somebody that seemed too good to be true. And guess what turned out? It was too good to be true. Now you think he hit a fairy tale and hit you upside your head. He's 60 this year. He liked to work out, so he looked great for his age. His arms are muscular, but his belly is squishy. And now he loves to tell me about the six-pack he used to have. That could be a couple of us on this show.
3: Okay. Can't have it all now. Come on.
2: Because the man is 44. Very muscular arms.
3: But we all got a squishy stomach. Every last one of them.
0: All right, hold that
2: always
0: thought.
2: Talking about that six pack we used to have.
0: Hold that.
2: This ain't about us. We come back, I tell you.
0: Yeah. Coming up, part two of Steve's response to today's Strawberry Letter. How can he think this is sexy? Coming up at 23 minutes after, right after this.
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12: 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I've been whistling ever since we celebrated our first anniversary at Jerry Ward Autoplex in Union City. It was 11 years ago.
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0: Jerry, that's cool. Do another. Wow, that's beautiful. Got any more?
1: Oh, yeah. I really get going when I'm on Jerry Ward Autoplex lot. When I see so many good-looking cars, I just whistle. And Tony, I feel good when I see people happy at Jerry Ward.
0: What's happy sound like? Y'all come say hello to the Whistler, Jerry Ward.
1: And remember, at Jerry Ward Autoplex, don't dream it, drive it.
0: Got one more?
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1: All right, come on, Steve. Let's recap today's strawberry letter. The subject is, how can he think this is sexy?
2: So this 44-year-old lady that met this great guy online that seemed too good to be true, turned out it was too good to be true. He's 60, he likes working out, he looks good for his age. His arms are muscular, but his belly is squishy. Now he loves to tell me about the six-pack that he used to have. I do that too, so I kind of thought the letter was about me, but that was 20 years ago. Even 22 years ago, I didn't have a six-pack, so I took me out the letter. And it could be Junior, because Junior is 44. And then sometime on the Zoom, he'll wear a sleeveless shirt, and he got nice-looking arms, but then he would go again. And I've told people all the time, a lot of people refer to my stomach as a gut. And I've told them, this is not gut. This is income. It come in here, and that's where it stays. I call it income. So he likes to wear muscles. And y'all not into muscular men, so when he showed up at our first date with the tight shirt on, you was embarrassed. And you could stop staring at his nipples and his hairy chest poking through the shirt. If you got chest hair and you wear a tight shirt, fit it, it's going to come through the shirt. So you might want to consider that, fella. But you pressed on and got to know him. 4 months after hanging out, he asked you to come to Chicago on a business trip. He flew out before me, and he sent an Uber to pick me up from the airport. So I went straight to his hotel. It was late when you got there, and he was lying in the bed when you walked in. He threw the covers back. He was wearing a black thong, a tight muscle shirt, and he announced it's time for us to have sex for the first time. So the dude got a great sense of humor, so you thought it was a joke, and you started laughing hysterically. I asked him if he thought that was sexy. He put his pants on, left the room, and didn't come back.
1: He was mad.
2: Then the people down at the hotel called up to the room early next morning and told you that the gentleman that paid for the room had already checked out the room and moved to another hotel, so I had to leave.
3: Well, you made him mad.
2: Yeah. And all this because he was trying to be sexy in thongs. I had to pay to get my flight changed and everything, and he won't talk to me. Well, because you told him he wasn't sexy in the thongs. And now he won't talk to me, so I can't ask him for my money back. I sent him a text telling him that the thong on a man's hairy behind ain't sexy. Should I chalk this up for another lesson learned, or do I keep trying to get my money? First of all, let me teach you a couple lessons. Men that wear thongs don't pay money back.
1: Say it again, what now? What?
2: Men that wear thongs don't pay money back. Thong-wearing men do not pay money.

0: money back for the chain. No. What? That's, you spent your money. He don't even know nothing about you changing the ticket. He didn't tell you to change the ticket. He got out that hotel and left. He went to a whole nother hotel. Mm-hmm. Now you sitting up in there looking crazy because you ain't got the money to stay up there. But you got to get out of here, though. He done left the whole hotel. He's so embarrassed. He put his pants on, left, and didn't come in. You thought he was going to go to his room, and then y'all was going to have breakfast?
1: She crushed him.
2: She did. She crushed him. That's what I
0: did. You crushed him. Mm-hmm. Hair everywhere. Tight shirt, big stomach, nice arms.
1: And that thong.
0: All his hair. That thong got hair on each side of it.
2: Okay.
0: But you was not sexy. No, we're going to do this visual because it's the letter.
2: No.
0: It's what she saw that ticked him off. What is it, Shirley?
2: I just wanted to say this as a rule, since you mentioned rules. Women don't like men in thongs. We don't. It's not sexy to us.
0: No, and it's men not. Who wear thongs that think they sexy, it's usually not. Thong and stomach don't even go in the same sentence.
3: Say that.
0: You can't. Thong and stomach. Ooh, see, you can't have a thong on and all they see is a little V in the front. They don't see the straps holding up the thong or nothing. It just look like you got a little triangle in front of you. They don't see the straps because your stomach is hiding the straps that go around to the thong.
2: Boxers are brief.
1: Can you fit in a thong? If you can fit in a thong, it's a problem.
0: I've never worn one. Plus, I can't have that strain.
2: Okay.
0: I can't do that strain.
2: I'm not going to be able to do that.
0: I can't do that. I don't know what that do. I'm going to have to cut this string off, and then that flap ain't going to be stable no more.
2: All right, let us, please.
0: I'm going to be wearing a loincloth at that point.
2: Because we got to get out of here. Leave us your comments on today's Strawberry Letter on Instagram and at Steve Harvey FM, and check out the Strawberry Letter podcast on demand. Now, coming up next, it is Junior and Sports Talk, okay? That's what we're doing next, right after this.
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2: One person is dead and four others injured in a shooting in Brownsville Friday night. According to the mayor, William Rawls, the shooting happened at an event for the class of 2026 at a local park. TBI's working with Brownsville police on the investigation. Two suspects were arrested after shots were fired into a home in Crockett County last week. The sheriff's office said the drive-by shooting happened Tuesday night and that two adults and two children were inside the home. No injuries were reported. 20-year-old Alan Ellis of Gadsden and 19-year-old Kylan Glenn of Dyersburg face attempted murder charges. And shots were fired last week while two parties were conducting a property sale in Jackson. The incident happened Thursday at Sonic on Van Drive. The victim suffered minor injuries. Three people have since been arrested. I'm Christy McIntyre. This update powered by WNBJ, Jackson's NBC 39.
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1: All right, over the weekend we have NBA playoffs, and Saturday the Pistons and the Cavaliers faced off, with the Cavaliers taking it 116-109. Detroit lead the series 2-1. Unc, y'all still in here? Y'all still good?
2: James Harden.
1: Yeah, Unc, he had a great game. Unc, no emotion. That's just it. None. That was y'all first home game.
3: Why are you just looking like that?
1: Yeah. Y'all won.
2: He been there before.

0: You're not gonna pull me in.
1: He's not gonna pull me in.
2: Go Cavs. Yeah.
1: All right, we have the Thunder and the Lakers, man. The Thunder beat the Lakers 131 to 108. They now lead 3-0 over the Lakers. You know, tonight gonna be elimination game for
2: this might be
1: Lakers,
2: it, huh?
1: Man. They facing elimination.
2: Where they playing?
1: They playing in LA. Oof.
2: Nah, they're going to fight like dogs on this one.
1: Yeah, they're going to fight like dogs.
3: Any did. Protection, Steve?
2: No. No, I don't even care.
1: No. Here we go, man. The Knicks blew out the 76ers. The Knicks blew out the 76ers to win the series 4-0, 144 to 114.
3: Wow.
1: Damn, you just closed
2: from the Knicks, baby.
1: Yeah.
0: You know, Spike Lee is
1: happy.
3: No, he is.
1: Eastern Conference Finals. They in. They are in. Last night, man, we had the Timberwolves beat the Spurs 114 to 109 to tie the series at 2 apiece. Ooh, man, Ant-Man went off, didn't he? 36?
2: But boy, your boy Ant-Man got kicked out the game, didn't he?
1: Yeah, Victor Wembanyama got ejected in the second quarter, man, for throwing an elbow to Naz Reid.
2: Oh, he did more than throw it. he cocked that back.
1: That was his first one, too. That's his first ejection ever. So, you know, Victor Wembanyama, man, you know, he's 7'6". I mean, he probably didn't even know he was down there. He just didn't even know the man was down.
0: Said, excuse me.
2: Yeah, he did. Yeah.
3: My bad. My bad.
2: He knew that.
1: He said, oh, he knew it. All right, man. Well, we got it tonight, man. The Pistons and the Cavaliers, they'll be playing game 4. And then also the Thunder and the Lakers elimination game tonight for the Lakers. So, man, I just want the Lakers to be in it, man. I'm just rooting for LeBron, man. I won't see LeBron in the finals again. But OKC is nice. They got depth. They are nice.
2: Mm-hmm. You're not gonna win 4 games straight against OKC.
1: No. No.
2: That's not gonna happen.
4: And it's 3-0. You
1: know, yeah.
4: LeBron's done that.
1: LeBron James, he great player, but he ain't that great up. Not 4 straight. By himself.
4: Dog.
3: Not by himself.
4: LeBron James is cold.
3: All right, guys. All right. Thank you, Kier. Thank you, Junior. Coming up at the top of the hour, a man is in trouble for going to a salon that a coworker recommended. We'll get into that right after this.
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2: One person is dead and four others injured in a shooting in Brownsville Friday night. According to the mayor, William Rawls, the shooting happened at an event for the class of 2026 at a local park. TBI's working with Brownsville police on the investigation. Two suspects were arrested after shots were fired into a home in Crockett County last week. The sheriff's office said the drive-by shooting happened Tuesday night and that two adults and two children were inside the home. No injuries were reported. 20-year-old Alan Ellis of Gadsden and 19-year-old Kylan Glenn of Dyersburg face attempted murder charges. And shots were fired last week while two parties were conducting a property sale in Jackson. The incident happened Thursday at Sonic on Van Drive. The victim suffered minor injuries. Three people have since been arrested. I'm Christy McIntyre. This update powered by WNBJ, Jackson's NBC 39.
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0: 7 years ago.
1: Let me hear you whistle again. Jerry, that's cool. 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Wow, that's beautiful. 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
0: Oh, yeah. I really get going when I'm on Jerry Ward Autoplex lot. When I see so many good-looking cars, I just whistle. And Tony, I feel good when I see people happy at Jerry Ward.
1: What's happy sound like? Y'all come say hello to the whistler, Jerry Ward.
0: And remember, at Jerry Ward Autoplex, don't dream it, drive it.
1: Got one more?
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0: guys. This is from Craig in Nashville. Craig says, my wife and I used to get pedicures at the same place. A girl at work told me about a newer place that gave me champagne while I was getting my pedicure. I told my wife about it, and she went off on me. She told me I was wrong for going somewhere that another woman suggested to me. It's not like I went to the nail salon with the woman, so I don't understand why she's so mad. I swear I won't ever get another pedicure. How do I learn all the marriage rules? Did I say Craig?
1: Shut her face.
2: Show mouth.
0: Don't say it. Don't tell
2: just
0: anything.
2: Shut up. Mm-hmm. Dog, you ain't got to tell everything. You ain't got to have an opinion about everything. Mm. You do, stop sharing.
0: Oh. Okay.
2: What's the matter with you?
0: So we don't
3: why
0: even
3: are you upset?
2: Okay, but this whole thing got started because he did what? Just tell me what. Say, read it.
0: He got a pedicure, and another woman told him that another salon gives them champagne, serves them champagne while they have their pedicure.
2: So why did he tell that?
0: Well, he
2: just
0: thought,
2: go down there and get champagne, though.
0: He wanted to share it with his wife. He didn't know she was gonna go off.
2: Well, you don't share nothing another woman told you.
0: Well, he didn't know that rule.
2: You stupid.
0: All right, we have time for another one. This is from Lisa in West Point. Lisa says, my boyfriend texts me every morning and then calls me at midday to see how my day is going. We talk briefly in the evening, and he sends me memes all night when he's supposed to be sleeping. I told him that we could be in the same bed, but he said his job is too far from my house. I work from home, and when I offer to stay at his house, he always makes excuses. We're too old to only see each other on the weekends. Is this a real

0: relationship or not?
1: Well, he got something to do during the week.
2: Don't nobody like you full time.
1: Yeah.
0: Shut up. That's what it is.
1: Ain't nobody finna be around you all week long and then the weekend too.
0: That's too much. What's wrong with that though? I don't understand.
2: That's a lot. That's a lot.
0: But that's what relationships are. You're in a relationship.
2: Y'all a lot.
1: They not in that, Shirley. Don't nobody want to be around nobody like that 7 days a week. Mm-mm. What is he going to tell this other girl?
0: Okay, there you go. That's it right
3: it's
0: there.
3: It's the scheduling. Uh-huh. Mm-hmm.
2: Okay. You got the weekends.
1: Yeah, that's prime. That's prime right there.
2: Prime.
4: Yeah, that's way more fun on the weekend.
2: That Monday girl ain't complaining at all. Why is
0: she? She's complaining that she wants to see you on the weekends.
3: So how many days, what's her max?
0: Yeah.
3: That she can get, because she wants more days.
1: Well, I want more money, but you know.
3: So you trying to say you can't get everything you want?
0: Most
1: people don't.
0: Uh huh. Okay, so he's texting her in the morning, in the midday, in the evening, all night, sending her memes. So he has her thinking that he wants to see her more, and it makes her want to see him more. But that's not going to happen, huh?
1: That's the way it's done.
0: What?
1: Person.
0: So you make her think.
1: Shirley, the way you described it, I couldn't have said it better.
0: Mm-hmm. Mm-hmm.
3: So is he misleading her?
0: Yeah.
1: No.
0: Yes, he is.
1: He is leading her. That ain't a miss. That's a direct hit.
0: But she wants more. She wants more. What is the society about?
1: What do you want this man to do? He don't have no more days. It's just 7 days a week. My God.
0: How many other women does he has a week woman and then a weekend girl? Is that it?
2: Don't give them that.
3: Mm-mm. Give us what? What is
0: the
3: it?
0: Game.
3: Secret?
0: So it's not a real relationship. That was her question.
2: All right. On those days.
0: Coming up in 20 minutes after, we'll have more of this cheating, lying, ignorant show.
1: On those days.
0: Weekend show right after this.
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1: I like the braids in. I just wish they get the same toenail polish, though, if you please, so we can be uniform.
0: They need to be banned. You know, they had them two little boys with the white face on doing mime and stuff while I was tolerating them. You know.
1: Oh, the mimes. They was good, Steve.
0: I tolerated them. I liked them. But the praise dancers, no.
2: First of all, we ain't got room enough for everybody to be up there. Our sanctuary ain't that big. Y'all already know we got one person go up there at a time.
0: And don't come down the aisle. Stop coming down the aisle. You're too close. Get back up there where we can see everybody. All that coming down the aisle. All behind me and next to me.
2: Twirling in front of my grandmother's lap. I don't need that.
0: Standing around in these hot white gowns. Just fanning this funk around this church. Get back up there on the platform where we can see y'all.
1: Yeah, and you got to bathe before you dance. Now, you do have to bathe before you dance.
2: Everybody can't touch their toes. If everybody can't touch their toes, don't even do the toe movement in there.
0: Right.
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0: right, according to a new research, scientists say that chimpanzees in the wild could be better at predicting the weather than weathermen are. Studies show that chimpanzees can sense when a storm is coming, and they prepare their beds hours in advance. On nights that are going to be cold or wet, the chimps build thicker, deeper nests and pick taller trees to stay dry, as if they have an internal sensor of some sort. So would you rely... The question is, would you rely on an ape for your weather forecast?
1: So we're going to call the jungle and see and ask them what it's going to be like tomorrow?
0: What? No. You have to watch their habits. I mean,
2: I'm going to do like Michael did. I'm going to just buy me a Bubbles.
0: Back in the day. Yeah. We never saw Michael out in the rain.
2: He was outside in the big cage. I see him over there making that bed. I go and know it's getting ready to rain.
0: Because sometimes, you know, you watch the news, they say it's going to rain, then it's a sunny day, they say it's going to be sunny, then it's raining all day.
2: Well, and because you know what, though, in Georgia, we're having a drought.
0: Mm-hmm.
2: It's officially been called a drought.
3: Mm-hmm. Right.
2: And yeah, fishing has been affected by this drought.
0: Oh, that's why it's
3: concerning. Oh, that's why you're
0: concerned.
2: It's upsetting. Yeah. Lake levels is low. I passed by this one man's lake the other day. It's completely gone. It's just dried up. I felt so bad for him.
0: Wow. Okay. Well, get you a Bubbles then. Moral of that story. All right. Coming up next, we'll play a round of Would You Rather? That's right after this.
1: How much do a monkey cost?
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1: It's time now for a round of Would You Rather, guys. Would you rather no meat for 1 month or no vegetables for 1 month?
2: No meat.
3: No vegetables.
4: Yeah. No vegetables for a month?
1: Yeah, you gotta have some
5: veggies. He's just up in there constipated.
4: Yeah, your system gonna be locked up.
1: You gotta have
4: to the hospital for sure.
3: If you had one salad, you've had them all.
1: True statement, Junior. Yeah. Cobb, Caesar.
3: It's all just lettuce.
1: House. All right. Would you rather Popeye's red beans and rice or Popeye's dirty rice? Which one?
5: Oh, the dirty rice go hard.
3: Yeah.
1: Everybody? Steve?
5: If you get that dirty rice and then tell them to put that gravy that they normally put on top of them potatoes, you got yourself something. I'm telling you.
1: Wow, you're just holding up the line, huh?
5: Y'all,
0: you almost made it.
5: I gotta pull up and wait for 5 minutes.
0: Yeah, you almost got it.
3: Just me missing the sausage.
0: Yeah. Right. Oh, and some sausage. Shrimp.
1: Steve, red beans and rice or dirty rice?
4: They both taste the same.
1: Okay.
4: What?
1: Yeah. It's Popeyes. All right.
3: Yummy.
1: All right. Would you rather all your clothes are too big or all your shoes too big?
3: Tommy.
5: What is this with y'all? You know? And why did you just, you know, you start laughing. It's you that starts it.
1: I don't start anything.
5: You're the narrator. You're supposed to stay straight. Okay? And you don't.
4: Hey, and she read them, she giggling.
5: Yeah.
1: Okay, would you rather all your clothes too big? That's all I said. Or all your shoes too big?
5: Okay, clothes too big. Then I'd rather that than my shoes be too big.
4: Of course you'd rather.
1: We knew that. Yeah.
3: I was on
1: that.
3: A show with you. I saw you.
4: Hard to find everything in your size.
1: Is it?
4: Hell yeah.
3: We was doing a show.
4: Biggest day of his life when they opened up Baby Gap.
0: Will you stop?
5: Next
0: you
5: question. Stop.
1: Yeah. Would
4: boy,
1: you
4: then
1: rather?
4: He came over that Oshkosh store. Boy, you couldn't keep him.
1: Would you rather?
3: Sure. I was doing a show with Tommy Unc, and I told him he came out of his dress room. I said, "When you get Uncle Steve's suit?"
0: Oh, they were too big.
3: Oh,
0: but see, Tommy, you bring this on yourself. You talked about when you went to the Rockets game and how tall everybody was. So you.
1: And you honored the shorter players in the league.
5: Nah, I hadn't seen that. I mean, they were pretty tall.
0: Okay. Steve, when you go to a game, do you feel an NBA game?
5: You feel that height?
0: Everybody's so tall.
4: Yeah, they tall. They tall.
0: Oh, okay.
4: They tall to me.
1: If they're, so imagine,
5: See, all right there, nobody asked you nothing. You the narrator.
4: Why are you weighing in? He gullible.
1: That's what the narrator's job is. To keep it moving.
4: He the Wizard of Oz.
1: All right, that's today's round of Would You Rather. Coming up next, it is our last break of the day, and we'll close out the show with the one and only, the very tall Steve Harvey right after this. Yes, I said it.
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1: Jerry, I didn't know you whistled.
2: Oh, yeah. I've been whistling ever since we celebrate our first anniversary at Jerry Ward Autoplex in Union City. It was 11 years ago.
1: Let me hear you whistle again. Jerry, that's cool. Do another. Wow, that's beautiful. Got any more?
2: Oh, yeah. I really get going when I'm on Jerry Ward Autoplex lot. When I see so many good-looking cars, I just whistle. And Tony, I feel good when I see people happy at Jerry Ward.
1: What's happy sound like? Y'all come say hello to the whistler, Jerry Ward.
2: And remember, at Jerry Ward Autoplex, don't dream it, drive it.
1: Got one more?
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4: Last break of the day, guys. And it's been a great day, and we want to say thank you, as always, for riding with us for all these years, for all these days, weeks, months. Thank you so much from the bottom of our hearts. Junior, you have a question?
5: Yeah.
4: For Mr. Harvey.
5: You talk about dreams all the time and how important they are. And can you talk to us about the dangers of letting somebody steal your dream and talk you out of it? Because, you know, some people say, you know, like, why do you want to do that? Or you
6: well, it happens all the time. It happens more times than not. Mm-hmm. Most people's dreams end up being tucked away. The average person, for various reasons, wind up not pursuing their dreams. The number one, well, there's a lot of reasons, but the number one reason people don't pursue their dreams is the fear of those dreams not coming true. Mm. It is that fear of failure that produces the most failure. So they simply give up, or even worse, they don't even try. What people don't understand is everything you aspire to, everything you dream for, it has to be difficult. The higher you aspire to go, the greater the price. It don't work no other way. The more you want, it comes with a cost. It has a price. And sad to say, too few people want to pay the price, because it's costly. I'm going to tell you something about chasing your dreams. You're going to lose some friends. You're going to lose them, man. You're going to lose them. That hate come in, you're going to lose them. That who we think he is now, you're going to lose him. You're going to lose some sleep. Chasing your dreams cost. It's going to cost you a lot of sleepless nights. A lot of times you're not going to be able to rest. You're going to miss events. I can't tell you how many times I missed something my children had going on. Now, you got people sitting up here going, I'm not going to trade in seeing my kids for nothing. Okay, that's cool. You don't have to. You know, then go. At least.

0: Let your children see their dreams come true since you done decided you ain't gonna see yours. Because it comes at a cost, man. It's just, I didn't make this up. It ain't the route I had to take. It's the route everybody has to take. It comes with a cost. You got to pay the toll. And the thing that it costs is going to cost you something you care about. You're going to miss some recitals. You're going to miss some events, some ceremonies. You're going to miss it, man. And I'm going to tell you something. For men, it's difficult, too, because nobody gets to be a husband, a father, and a success without messing it up. You just don't. Because if you're there all the time for them, like they would love, then you can't be out there providing the things that they love. And if you're out there providing the things that they love, you ain't gonna be around the ones you love. It's a cost. It's a balancing act that very few people can get correct until later. Like now, I have a little bit more time. Spend with family. Things like that. Early on, I didn't. That was the cost. I think one of my greatest gifts was listening to one of my sons explain it. My oldest son, Steve, told me, he said, "Dad, I missed you when I was a little boy." He said, "But I also understand now." He said, "You didn't just belong to me." He said, "I'm so proud of you as my father right now." He said, "Because Dad, everywhere we go in the world, you are loved and respected. And I could not be prouder to be your son." My son told me that. I had to walk away from him, man. Because that hit me hard. But that's the price you pay early. But what you want to do, though, while you're chasing your dreams, is you want to be an example for your children that my mother, my father, they didn't give up. They made it happen in spite of. Because, see, your children really not going to get it until they get older anyway. Then they're going to realize the sacrifices that you made. They're going to get all the times that you were away. Chasing your dreams is hard. Because it comes with the cost. But I'm telling anybody that's listening, that's considering chasing their dreams or considering giving up, don't you dare give up. Don't you dare give up. Because the price for giving up on your dreams, it's immeasurable. You will live this life in regret. Woulda, shoulda, coulda. Man, that's a sad thing to see. So go on and pay the price. Pay the cost. Because at the end, it'll be worth it. And everybody will appreciate it. And those that don't, they didn't care about you anyway. Those are my closing remarks. Have a great one today. Talk to God today. He would absolutely love to hear from you. Peace.
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0: people. Oh, I hope you had a great Mother's Day for all the moms. 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You know what I mean. Hey, shout out to you. And shout out to everybody as we kick off this brand new week. I am ready to party with you, so let's get ready to do it. Hustler's tips, words of encouragement coming straight from commencement speaker Queen Latifah. And, of course, all your favorites. So let's do this. 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
1: But I understand why she's burning me to hold on to this. 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I just

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0: Deja vu. 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Holla at me. We'll put your shout out on and you can big up your people for the birthday, the anniversary, the graduations. We're celebrating life's big and small moments right now.
1: Everybody get up.

0: Nation. Shouts going out to Angela. What's her name? Angela Kardashian? No, what's her name? Black China. You know, 38. She's turning 38. Coi Leray is 29. Colby Bell is 51. Cam Newton turns 37. And let's go to my deja vu lines. Who's this and what are you celebrating?
1: I am blessed to be celebrating my 77th birthday.
0: Happy birthday. What's your name?
1: Patricia.
0: Patricia. All right. So is there cake, ice cream, or any of the get-togethers in your future? What are we doing?
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0: 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Hey, that's how we do the Deja Vu Show. Birthdays and celebrations.
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10: 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Exit 87 Barbecue and Catering in Jackson, where the smoke's always rolling and the portions don't mess around.
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10: 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Exit 87 Barbecue, 2049 Highway 70 East in Jackson.
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12: 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Many of us have less time ahead of us than we do behind us. 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Of course, most

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saying, you know, I was telling you and confessing to you about how I'm always bumping into stuff. I have these scratches on my legs that I've never had scratches on my legs before. And of course, now because you're older, it takes longer to heal. But I want to know, are you accident prone? Do you fall? Do you trip? Do you do things? Because am I the only one? I need to know. 877-533-5288. We'll talk about who's accident prone and who's not and who's been doing some crazy things and not making me feel like I'm by myself. Hang on.

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1: 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Some synergy, there we go. 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

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You know, we're playing your music, we dance around, we have a good time, but what about getting that schooling going on? I know graduation is happening, but learning goes on every day, baby. Let me educate you real quick with a little knowledge is power. Hang on.

0: care of the medical needs of people in certain communities. And she also equipped those in the communities with knowledge of how to take care of them when she was not there. She went on to become the president of the National Council of Negro Women in 1949 and even testified in Congress about the disparities of medical care. Hey, listen, that's your knowledge is power. Dr. Farabee, we're saluting you.
1: 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The weather is getting warmer. Flowers are blooming. You're rocking those cute rain boots instead of your old winter clunkers.

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Maybe I'll tell you what's going around the world. This virus stuff, I can't. We are not about to do pandemic part two. No, we are not. But I'll tell you the latest things that are happening. Hang on while we keep this music flowing.

0: It's your Radio Love Deja Vu going around the world, landing with this hantavirus, baby. They say the ship docked where? Somewhere off of Spain, right? Then there was another one with norovirus that was down in Orlando. I don't know. Cruise ship industry, what are we doing right now? And did RFK Jr. fire the health inspectors for the cruise industry? I don't know. That's something that's going on. Y'all can do your research on that. I'm researching this 11,000-carat ruby that was found in Myanmar. Oh, my gosh. It's huge. If you see the picture, it looks like a giant mushed-up strawberry, but it's a giant ruby. I'm sure it's extremely valuable. And you know what? People have a lot of value put into Spirit Airlines. There's a whole consensus on TikTok when they're trying to do a petition, taking pledges, like, hey, we'll pledge this amount, $300-something million in pledges, not real money, but people who are trying to get Spirit Airlines to stay afloat. Hey, you just got around the world with me, Deja Vu.
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0: 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We're going to be getting so many great words of encouragement over the next few weeks because it's commencement time and people are dropping those words that are inspiring our college graduates and inspiring us regular old folks as well. I'll tell you what Queen Latifah had to say coming up in minutes.
1: Bass.

commencement ceremonies where a lot of our HBCUs, including mine, Norfolk State, you had Howard University, and North Carolina A&T, where Queen Latifah was speaking. And she said, don't forget to get out there and to be delusional enough to call yourself something they haven't called anybody before. She said, be brave enough to walk down that road that no one else can see. Come on, Queen La, because she's carved out her own path, her own road in hip-hop, in Hollywood, and the legacy continues. So shout out to Queen Latifah, walking it like she's talking it. Hey, those are the words of encouragement on the Deja Vu Show. Be delusional!

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0: had a good time with mom and aunties and everything yesterday, and I hung out with one of my sister friends. 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I'll tell you who when I spill that tea in minutes.
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1: 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I heard your girl Lotto, who posted a beautiful picture, a maternity picture, and she said that her album is coming out 529 and she's retiring. 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
1: 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And...
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1: 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The sounds of spring. 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
1: Jerry, I didn't know you whistled.
2: Oh, yeah. I've been whistling ever since we celebrate our first anniversary at Jerry Ward Autoplex in Union City. It was 11 years ago.
1: Let me hear you whistle again. Jerry, that's cool. Do another. Wow, that's beautiful. Got any more?
2: Oh, yeah. I really get going when I'm on Jerry Ward Autoplex lot. When I see so many good-looking cars, I just whistle. And Tony, I feel good when I see people happy at Jerry Ward.
1: What's happy sound like? Y'all come say hello to the whistler, Jerry Ward.
2: And remember, at Jerry Ward Autoplex, don't dream it, drive it.
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bonus tip on the Deja Vu Show? Well, not quite yet. We're talking about getting our money up, and I'm going to revert back to something we talked about last month. I'll give you all the deets coming up in a minute. Baby.

talking about underoos. Anybody of a certain age remembers underoos. These are like the Captain Underpants kind of deals. You had like your Avengers, you had Star Wars, all of that on your underwear. And I was like, what happened to underoos? Kids don't wear these anymore. And you know what it was? It was a licensing deal. This guy named Larry Weiss came up with the idea, teamed up with Fruit of the Loom, and they had this huge thing going. And I thought about the licensing deals that we learned about with my girl, April Showers. Please go back and listen to her interview. Go and watch it and see how she has made money over top of money by licensing an idea, a brand, an icon with other existing companies, and then you can make that money. Not only did Larry Weiss do the licensing deal with Fruit of the Loom, you know what else he did? He did Fruity Pebbles. I was like, what? Took the licensing from the Flintstones, and for 40

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0: saying on social. Got a shout out to all of our people like Foshai checking in. Heal and Hike says, Deja, you are so talented. I wish you healing. Take care of yourself. Thank you. I will. Yay, yay, payroll. We got Lady Park checking us out. Thank you guys for being a part of the whole experience at Official Deja Vu Show. 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

It's time for community for you and me. Well, this is kind of like community, but kind of like a hustler's tip. I got something about your boy Drake. I'll tell you what he did coming up in minutes.

0: with it, but I thought it was really cool that he heard about it and was like, let me see what I can do to actually help them get to where they need to be. And they were able to raise the funding they needed to continue on in their journey. Now, we know Drake is always giving back. For real, I would never forget that God's Plan video when he was giving out money and all that. I just loved it. Now, I want to do my own kind of God's Plan in God's timing. Hey, listen, it's my plan to hang out with you tomorrow. So until then, stay sweet, stay a little funky, but out of trouble. And to all of my Black, White, Asian, Latino, Indigenous, and biracial butterflies, peace. I love you, but Sister Girl's got to go. Meet me back here tomorrow for the Tuesday edition of the Deja Vu Show. Wow. Deja Vu.
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0: accept this on hell. You gotta make her say my name one time here.
1: My name is DL.
2: Ladies and gentlemen, put your hands together for DL Hughley.
0: I really, really have to say this, and I did not expect to be saying this.
3: Uh-oh.
0: Bakersfield was lit.
3: It was lit.
0: It was lit. You get these unexpected. It was a dope audience. That was all I had.
3: That's all.
0: It wasn't scenery or nothing like that, but the
3: audience was lit.
0: And we do this my podcast, which is called Uncertain. And there were some things I said on the podcast that Charlamagne and I had a conversation a couple hours.
3: Mm.
0: And I would have to say, if you want to know what I'm talking about, just go to Uncertain. But I was just talking about all the people who had, helped us get where we are right now, or inadvertently. Would you say, Skip and Jasmine, that there is a war on black people in this country?
4: Without question.
0: Politically now?
4: Without question. Yes. Politically, socially.
0: So, I would say that there is a warlike stance. And I would say also, even today, the president is talking about sending election people to polls.
3: Yeah.
0: Who do you think that's for?
3: You know exactly who that's for.
0: So we're not even talking. That's what you do when you are at war with somebody, right?
3: Mm-hmm.
0: You put troops, right?
3: Yep.
0: And they're also, when that is the footing, when you are at war, if you give aid and comfort to somebody who is your perceived enemy or adversary, that there is a penalty for that, right?
4: Right.
0: I think the penalty for that, the Killer Mikes and Ellie, is ostracized. You're being ostracized.
4: Yeah, they're getting that, boy. Oof.
0: Because that's what it is. It's not that people are mad, or it's that people feel as if they have taken a warlike footing. And you have been, in some ways, an accomplice.
3: Yep.
0: So that, it isn't the first, I've talked to him, and I've talked to him a lot. But we'll talk about that later on. Marcellus Wiley, I will say, obviously I don't like him. Right?
3: Of course you don't.
0: But I never am glad for anything bad to happen to anybody.
3: Mm-hmm.
0: But I will say this, Trump supporters, one thing a Trump supporter going to do is explain away multiple rape allegations. That's the one thing they're going to do. The one thing they're going to have to do, explain away multiple rape. They are a rapey lot. I'm not saying that they did. Well, yeah, I kind of. They have more accusations. It's so many accusations. The Catholic Church is like, wow. That's a lot of accusations.
3: It's a lot.
0: It is Mental Health Awareness Month and Women's Health Month. I think that there's something kind of weird that is the same. That's happening at the same time.
4: That's not weird at all to me. Yeah. I understand it.
0: Yes, me too. You can roll your eyes if you want to, Sanders. I'm just saying. I didn't make this happen. It happened. I do know a woman, as a matter of fact, who failed in mental. Remember somebody?
3: Don't say her name.
0: Because
3: she's already said stop.
0: Because then she'll say. Then she'll take. But I know someone who failed a mental acuity test and then wanted to take it over. Remember that?
3: Can I do it again? Yeah. I had a nap. I feel better.
4: We ain't gonna say who it is. We're not gonna say it is because I do not. Concert tickets, but
0: I do not want to hear it on my social media. Happy birthday to Black China. Happy birthday to Cam Newton. Happy birthday to Kobe Bell, Jason Pitts on the game. Happy birthday to our frat brother Lewis.

0: Farrakhan. Happy birthday to Ace Hood. Happy birthday to Holly Frazier, Dan's mom. Happy birthday to James Dolan. I don't know why I say happy. The Knicks look good, man.
1: Yeah, they look good. They do look good.
0: And they're long, too. So, Lakers are woof. Yeah. Happy birthday to Cola Ray. Happy birthday to Lana Condor, Jubilee on X-Men and Apocalypse. Happy birthday to Danielle Pinnock from Ghost and This Is Us. We got a great show lined up for you. We got 90 seconds of 90 hits with DJ Lucci. I will have a little note from the GED section, put the Jazz Report on the D.L. Hughley Show. Right now, here's Donald Jones.

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2: Yeah,
1: you know.
2: Yeah. 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
1: A friends, they support your interests. If we don't have the same interests, we're not friends.
2: About that question, I have two friends, and I'm trying not to hate them. And these dudes that I love, it's impossible to be friends with Black Trump supporters.
3: Yes, this is Eva, and that's a hard no. Next question.
0: Ooh, you got something to say. And don't worry, you won't lose your job. It's the deal.

That was Usher, Nice and Slow. It is not a coincidence. It is not a figment of your imagination. It is not happenstance. Donald Trump administration has specifically gone after black people. A lot of people on this side of the ledger didn't like the success that black people made. They didn't like the black girl magic. They particularly didn't like that we had a black president. And all of this is to roll back those things. So one of the first things he did immediately was to fire several prominent black people in government. To the extent that he could do it, he has done it. Resulting in about 350,000 black people, black women specifically, with jobs taken away. One of the things he also did was roll back, a discriminatory practice. There was an executive order not allowing federal vendors to segregate bathrooms. He rolled that away. I remember doing a joke about that. I remember talking about that. He sent the Department of Justice, weaponized the Department of Justice to go over a state senator and to harass a state senator in Virginia who had been integral in the redistricting there. And now we have the gutting of the Voters' Rights Act with states immediate like the Louisianas, like Alabama's, and several other states are trying to enact it right away to give him an advantage. This was all deliberate. What I can't understand is why so many black people helped. I cannot understand it. We told you what was happening. And if you had told people then, when we were telling people then about Project 2025, all they were fear-mongering. I remember Boyce Watkins, and they're like, oh, this has always happened. They've always done this. We haven't seen anything like this since the Woodrow Wilson Act, when they used to build cages around people, black people, so they'd be separate from workers. Stephen A. Smith the other day talked about all black people should vote Republican. This is the interesting thing. 60% of black people live in the red states, in the southern governors. They live in the southern region of the United States of America. How's that working for them? It has always been their design to do what it is they're doing. What they never had was an administration that was so craving it would do it. They never had, everybody who had the specific administration to have the levers of power, a pliable Congress, a willing Supreme Court justice. None of that really is surprising. What is surprising is how many black people helped. How many said, oh, they're a fearmonger? How many said there was no difference? How many said, but this, but her skin color, but the stimulus check, but she got a white husband, but it's a woman, but anything would be better. And I ain't talking about people, on the periphery. I'm talking about people who are now being apoplectic about the loss of the Voters' Rights Act. The greatest, there was an old expression that says that the greatest trick the devil ever committed was convincing people he wasn't real. And I think a lot of these black people convinced black people they had their best interests at heart. And now look at the results. That's a little note from the GED section. It's the D.L. Hughley Show. Just

0: Emergency report on the D.L. 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
1: 18 American passengers who had been aboard a cruise that faced a hantavirus outbreak arrived in the U.S. early this morning. 16 were taken to a quarantine unit at the University of Nebraska Medical Center in Omaha. One who tested mildly positive for the virus was in a biocontainment unit, while the other 15 were in less restricted quarantine.
2: Yeah, Nebraska's fine.
1: Yeah.
2: Don't bring it up. Don't
1: well, they say
2: me.
1: They say two of the 18, out of two of the 18, I think one of them is actually was sent to Emory in Atlanta.
3: And the other one had mild symptoms, right?
1: Yeah.
3: One of them had mild.
2: They say those symptoms can manifest itself in 45 days.
1: Yep.
3: You got to stay in quarantine.
2: Don't worry, we got a new boat we own. I wouldn't worry about that. We have a new boat.
1: Anyway, research suggests that coffee may actually influence everything from brain function to digestive health, thanks to compounds like polyphenols, which, of course, you know, are plant-based antioxidants that can help protect against cellular damage. Moderate coffee consumption has even been linked to a lower risk of chronic conditions like type 2 diabetes, liver disease, and cardiovascular disease.
2: Yeah, I get it.
1: That's a good thing. Drink a cup of coffee. But, you know, be careful with it.
2: I like coffee. So this is, we saw this. This is an argument on social media. I sent it to Skip that a man was having his wife. He's basically arguing that he got something for his mother and his kids got something for her. That he is, that it's his wife, not his mother.
3: So he didn't get nothing for his wife.
2: For his mother. Mm-hmm. He got something for his wife. Of his mother, because that's his mother.
1: Oh,
2: but he didn't
1: I
2: get
1: one,
2: anything for his wife because she's not his mother.
1: Yeah.
2: Which is a reasonable argument to me. But it's not one that I would ever argue because I wouldn't want to have the headache to go along with it.
1: Yeah.
2: I don't want to do it.
1: Yeah.
2: Because what I've noticed is women will find a way to make something work. Women will find a way to have a day mean gifts. Something's going to happen. I don't give a damn.

0: Tuesday, you know, Christmas, you're going to give gifts.
1: Yeah.
0: Some kind of way it's going to happen.
1: Yeah.
0: And I don't give a damn. And it's logical. It ain't called Wife's Day. It ain't called Girlfriend's Day. It's not called Significant Other's Day. It's called Mother's Day. So you should only give something to your mother.
2: Not the mother of your children?
0: Not the mother of your children. I don't think so. But I'm never going to really say that out loud because it ain't worth dying for. It's not. I was proud of him for making that argument.
2: Yeah, but
0: I was proud of him. And I immediately said it to Skip. I said, this would be an interesting thing. But y'all always trying to get something out of a day. Always. Even on Father's Day, some mothers will go, I'm the mother too. I'm the father. Right, Skip? Always.
2: Mm-hmm. Mm-hmm.
0: So do you think you should only get something for your mother on Mother's Day? I already know how this is going to go. I already know. I can actually hear eyes rolling now. I can hear it happen. 877-242-2426.
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1: Jerry, I didn't know you whistled.
2: Oh, yeah. I've been whistling ever since we celebrate our first anniversary at Jerry Ward Autoplex in Union City. That was 11 years ago.
1: Let me hear you whistle again. Jerry, that's cool. Do another. Wow, that's beautiful. Got any more?
2: Oh, yeah. I really get going when I'm on Jerry Ward Autoplex lot. When I see so many good-looking cars, I just whistle. And Tony, I feel good when I see people happy at Jerry Ward.
1: What's happy sound like? Y'all come say hello to the whistler, Jerry Ward.
2: And remember, at Jerry Ward Autoplex, don't dream it, drive it.
1: Got one more?
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And

0: That was Teddy Swims, Lose Control. Take a listen to this audio.
1: What? Why do you have that face?
2: What do you
1: fix your face, Akina?
2: Me fix my face?
1: You usually still mad?
2: Am I seriously still? I'm sitting here with nothing.
1: The kids gave you something, Sakina. The kids gave you something. What do you mean you got something for Mother's Day?
2: Where's my flowers?
1: The kids gave you flowers.
2: You went into the store and got your mom flowers and didn't get me
1: because
2: flowers.
1: She's my mom.
0: Do you think

0: That was Teddy Swims, Lose Control. Take a listen to this audio.
1: What? Why do you have that face?
2: What do you
1: fix
2: mean?
1: Fix your face, Akina.
2: Me fix my face?
1: You still mad?
2: Am I seriously I'm sitting here with nothing.
1: The kids gave you something, Sakina. The kids gave you something. What do you mean you got something for Mother's Day?
2: Where's my flowers?
1: The kids gave you flowers.
2: You went into the store and got your mom flowers and didn't get me
1: because
2: flowers.
1: She's my mom.
0: Do you think

0: That was Teddy Swims, Lose Control. Take a listen to this audio.
1: What? Why do you have that face?
2: What do you
1: fix
2: mean?
1: Fix your face, Akina.
2: Me fix my face?
1: You still mad?
2: Am I seriously I'm sitting here with nothing.
1: The kids gave you something, Sakina. The kids gave you something. What do you mean you got something for Mother's Day?
2: Where's my flowers?
1: The kids gave you flowers.
2: You went into the store and got your mom flowers and didn't get me
1: because
2: flowers.
1: She's my mom.
0: Do you think

0: It's the DL Hughley Show. So this is the argument that we saw on social media shortly after Mother's Day.
1: No. This is my mom. It's Mother's Day, Sakina. Mother's Day. The kids got you something.
2: Mother's Day. Am I not a mom? Did I not give you kids?
1: Yeah, so the kids got you something because you're their mom. You're not my mom. It's not Wife's Day.
0: Do you think, Skip, now, do you think he had a point? There was a valid point. If we were

0: arguing the point of it. He had a point.
1: Right? That doesn't mean you can be right and not be smart about a situation.
0: That's the point.
1: You cannot, hey, man, that's
0: that
1: not.
0: That is the point.
1: Ooh, no, that no, no. It's, dude,
0: that
1: I'm
0: is
1: not.
0: The point.
1: Would never.
0: But he did get her gift because they came from his money.
1: It's like the law.
2: Hey, Skip, yeah. Did you get your wife a Mother's Day gift?
1: Hell to the yes. Yeah. And told my kids, don't worry about it. You chipped in on this.
2: There you go. That's how you do it. Smart.
0: That is smart. And it's also blackmail. But I it is. You can call it what you want to.
1: You have the letter of the law and the spirit of the law.
0: And the spirit is, I don't want to have a two-day argument about my lack of appreciation.
1: Two-day?
0: I don't want to hear that.
1: You got all the way to past Father's Day. That's
2: I know that's right.
0: I don't want to hear it. There's things you do. They should call it Hush Day.
2: Yeah, but you complain about on Father's Day how you don't get your just due, and you're not your wife's father. Right?
3: I don't care about that.
2: What?
3: I don't care about Father's Day.
2: You made a big argument every year.
1: We make an observation.
2: Father's Day,
0: no, what I made is an observation, and also how some women will want something even on that day. Women gonna find a way to weasel to get a present.
2: You're like, they're gonna find a way. Day. If you're
0: gonna find a way to get a present out of all of. It doesn't matter what day. If there is a day where there's a fiduciary responsibility, they're going to find a way to mandate you do it. I don't care if it's.
2: I wouldn't know anything
0: Easter.
2: About
0: I don't care if it's. I don't care what it is. I don't care if it's a basket. I don't care what it's. You're going to find a way to get something.
2: Perhaps.
0: 877-242-2426. We need your thoughts right now. Here's Trey Song on the D.L. Hughley Show. Okay.

0: Mother's Day. The kids got you something.
1: Mother's Day. Am I not a mom? Did I not give you kids?
0: Yeah, so the kids got you something because you're their mom. You're not my mom. It's not Wife's Day.
2: Do you agree? Should you only get presents for your mother on Mother's Day and not your significant other, girlfriend, mother, wife, all that? Right? That's fair.
3: That's fair.
2: That's the question, right? 877-242-2426. Get your calls in a bit. Right now, his tone stiff. This is the Dale Hughley Show.

0: That was Tone Stiff Fly. So here is the argument we were having.
1: What? Why do you have that face?
2: What do you
1: fix
2: mean?
1: Your face, Akina?
2: Me fix my face?
1: You usually still mad?
2: Am I seriously stuck? I'm sitting here with nothing.
1: The kids gave you something, Sakina. The kids gave you something. What do you mean you got something for Mother's Day?
2: Where's my flowers?
1: The kids gave you flowers.
2: You went into the store and got your mom flowers and didn't get me
1: because
2: flowers.
1: She's my mom.
0: I think he raised a legitimate point, right? If we were in the court of law, he would win. He would win.
3: I don't know if he'd win.
0: He win.
4: Depends
0: well,
4: on the
0: depending
4: judge.
0: On if they're one.
3: Yeah, I was going to say, let's see.
0: It depends. It depends. What quiet as it's kept, if I was on the jury, Luigi was on, I'd be the one that hung it. I'm not even playing.
3: I believe you.
0: I'm not even playing. Don't put me on the jury. If you want a conviction, don't put me here. But I think that the spirit of the argument is legitimate.
3: The spirit is, yes. For sure. Yes. I understand that if it is not your mother, you should not have to buy a gift. If it's not your, if she didn't give birth to you.
0: Right.
3: But I believe, just like Skip said, I think you can in the spirit be right, but you probably should just go on and leave us alone.
0: Yes, and you know what they call that, right?
3: No.
0: Blackmail.
4: Yeah.
0: They call it extortion.
3: You can call it whatever you want to, but if you want to come home and your wife is giving

0: birthday babies, you better have a gift.
1: They get push gifts now.
2: Oh, yeah, all there.
1: It's
2: yeah.
1: so stupid. I'm
2: Trey Talk called Tiffany yesterday to say, you know, happy Mother's Day and all that. And she's like, oh, yes, for the one, because, you know, that's her firstborn. So she's like, for the one that made me a mother. I was like, no. I made you a mother. He's just a result of me making you a mother.
1: And that made you a motherfucker. That's what happened. They should have that day. Oh, I think they kind of do. They have that day. It's called Father's Day, isn't it? I think that it raises a legitimate point. If we weren't, okay, let's say this. If we were in court, it would go to the jury. They wouldn't dismiss it. They wouldn't go, they wouldn't call it frivolous.
0: They wouldn't call it frivolous.
1: No.
0: I don't know.
1: No.
0: I mean, I think it's so interesting. Fathers or men, not all for sure, because I can name one or two, are typically happy when they find out they're going to be a father, right? Because, you know, for the most part.
2: It depends.
0: But that's why, listen, trust me, I know this better than a lot.
1: Yeah.
0: But typically, the man is happy to know he is going to be a father. And typically, you know, he will shower his wife or his girl or whoever with gifts for making him a father. And that happens to be Mother's Day sometimes.
1: Yeah, I'm going to let that hang in there.
0: It should be. Oh, I don't feel stupid saying it.
1: It wasn't for you to feel stupid.
0: Yeah.
1: It was for me to not say
0: anything. I bet you bought your wife a Mother's Day gift, and she's not your mama. Exactly.
1: I think
0: that's my point. You do it to keep the peace around the house.
1: That's extortion.
0: Because
1: it's extortion.
0: You made her a mother.
1: It's extortion. Okay, yeah, all right. So, you know, it's kind of like the Strait of Hormuz. You're gonna negotiate.
0: It can be. It can be open or it can be closed.
1: That's exactly it. So I don't care.
2: I'm trying to keep that straight open.
1: That's
2: man.
1: All
0: just saying.
1: I do not want to argue about something that a deeply held principle that I believe in, but it ain't worth the fight. And I think that is where I was proud of that young man. I was like, man.
0: Wait, such a frivolous argument. Because why would you want to argue over that?
1: He was serious. And he gave the kids the money that they got. She wanted flowers from him, too. That's stupid. She already got the flowers from him. It just.
2: She should have took some of them flowers out that bouquet.
0: There
2: and
0: you
2: just
0: go.
2: Put his name
0: Split
2: on
0: it up. There you go.
1: All right. We're going to get to your calls in a bit. I'm sure there'll be many. We got a shot there in 10 more of your calls. In 10 minutes, this is the D.L. Hughley Show.
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0: Sam's free mind. So do you think that you should only get your mother presents on Mother's Day, not your wife or significant other? Here's the audio right here.
1: No. This is my mom. It's Mother's Day, Sakina. Mother's Day. The kids got you something.
2: Mother's Day. Am I not a mom? Did I not give you kids?
1: Yeah, so the kids got you something because you're their mom. You're not my mom. That's supposed to it's not Wife's Day.
0: We're going through the phones.
3: I truly do believe that some holidays just make people selfish, you know? If my kids gave me a Mother's Day gift, and they're young, I just assumed that my husband took them to the store, helped them pick out the gift, and it was from him as well. I would never expect him to buy me something extra or make him feel ungrateful for the things that he's done for me. Every day is Mother's Day because my husband loves me. He helps me take care of my house, my kids. He shows me he appreciates me. I don't wait for May to come around to celebrate my day of the year. I'm a mom every day, and he did a good job helping his kids pick out them gifts. She should be appreciative of what he done for her.
4: Ben Johnson out of Greenville, North Carolina. The mother should be the wife of the mother of your kids should be acknowledged and wished happy Mother's Day. But you should get your mother and your mother only something for Mother's Day. Plain and simple. Deal with the argument. Deal with the pettiness. But right is right. You get your mother something for Mother's Day. Acknowledge her, but nah.
5: I think he was right. Like, if they have children who are so far down in age that they cannot buy their mother a gift themselves, I don't see there anything wrong with him buying the gifts and giving them to the kids and having the kids give them to the mom. Like, that actually seems a lot more special. Like, I don't know me personally, I don't see anything wrong with what he did. And she seems like she just being greedy and selfish for real. Like, not even appreciating that, you know, he spent the money. At least he spent the money and let the kids get the gifts. Like, I don't know. I
6: asked my wife a few years ago what she wanted for Mother's Day. And her reply was, I'm not your mother, so I don't even worry about my wife. I just worry about my mom.
7: I think the gentleman is correct. I was married for 25 years, best man on the planet, ain't it? Before he passed away, he bought his mother Mother's Day, and he would take our kids shopping to buy me Mother's Day. I would buy both my mom and his mom a Mother's Day present, but he did not buy for me because I was not his mother. I'm his wife, I'm his lover, and I'm his best friend.
0: All right, we got more of your calls coming up right after St. Harris.

0: So there was this argument on social media.
1: What? Why do you have that face?
2: What do you
1: fix
2: mean
1: your
2: what?
1: Face, Akina?
2: Me fix my face?
1: You seriously still mad?
2: Am I seriously stuck? I'm sitting here with nothing.
1: The kids gave you something, Sakina. The kids gave you something. What do you mean you got something for Mother's Day?
2: Where's my flowers?
1: The kids gave you flowers.
2: You went into the store and got your mom flowers and didn't get me
1: because
2: flowers.
1: She's my mom. No. This is my mom. It's Mother's Day, Sakina. Mother's Day. The kids got you something.
2: Mother's Day. Am I not a mom? Did I not give you kids?
1: Yeah, so the kids got you something because you're their mom. You're not my mom. That's supposed to it's not Wife's Day.
0: Do you agree you should only get your mother presents, not your wife, girlfriend, significant other? Right, we're going to the phones.
3: I think DL is dead ass wrong because, first of all, if children are minors, shouldn't a father buy the gifts for the children? DL is dead ass wrong and not even a funny comedian.
4: My sister asked me the other day, did I buy my ex-wife anything for Mother's Day? I said, she ain't my mama. And I believe that if she's not your mama, then you don't need to buy her anything.
5: I was married for 31 years. My husband and I agreed the same way. He bought me for my daughter when she was of age. And on Father's Day, I bought for him. But other than that, he was not my father and I was not his mother. So I feel that it's not your mother. So I don't think you should ask your husband or anybody to buy you a gift for Mother's Day if it's not your mother.
6: Man, if I was that dude, that's an argument. You know, you got to pick your battles. You got to pick and choose your battle. That's a battle that he picked that he didn't even have to fight. Because he's never going to win that argument. I mean, I agree with Jess. She is the mother of his kids. So you have to recognize that. I know she's not your mother. That's the technology of the whole situation. But she's the mother of your kids. And right now, that argument that you're trying to have with her and try to explain that she's not your mother, she understands that. But that's not that. This is the fact that she's the mother of your kids. And that's a waste of time. You should pick your battle on something else, but not that one. Because you're never, never going to win that one, my brother. So I don't get him at all, period.
7: This is interesting. I had this conversation just yesterday with my daughter. And I agree wholeheartedly with what D.L. Hughley and the station, this comment and conversation is about. I was just telling my daughter that there is a beginning of mothers being represented on Mother's Day. It is not about the woman and the man's life. It is not about that girlfriend that may have his children. It is not about a mother giving her daughter or a father giving their daughter. It is about the man giving to his mother. It is about my children giving to me. It is not about me giving to my children and my children's children. It is about that man being focused on his mother, the woman that gave birth to him. That is what Mother's Day is all about.
0: All right. We'll give you another reason to keep listening to the D.L. Hughley Show.
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0: That's coming up in 10 minutes. It's the D.L. 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

0: That was Ice Cube. It was a good day. Well, apparently not for the dude we were just talking about on the question of the day. Here's another reason to keep listening to the D.L. Hughley Show. Did you hear Stephen A. Smith? When it's counterproductive just calling him, comedy. He is a comedy. He is, but keeping it historically relevant. Like, he doesn't need you to erase history. He's doing a good enough job by himself.
1: Oh, boy.
0: I ain't gonna take advice for somebody whose head is so long. Dad's got to fall out with a parachute.
2: Stop it.
0: I'm not doing that. I'm not doing it. But, you know, because the thing that this administration does is they do a lot of punitive things to make it hard on people. Like when they wanted people to miss. Remember he sued so that the government didn't have to pay the SNAP benefits, so people would actually be hungry doing Thanksgiving. And they hadn't been in white people's. There hadn't been that many hungry white people in November since the first Thanksgiving. Yeah, it's been an interesting week. Like Cash Patel,
2: crazy Cash Patel, the USA hockey people.
0: First off, I don't think it's so appropriate for the director of the FBI to be drinking like that, like a frat boy.
2: Yep.
0: But I also don't think if you're a cross-eyed FBI director, you shouldn't be doing anything to skewer your vision at all. Lady Justice is already blind. We need at least the FBI director to see straight. You know, Deion Cole, Mike Epps said something that was...
2: He admitted that. He was just like, I was just telling a joke.
0: But Deion, funny, I did Deion's podcast, funny on you.
2: Why do y'all sit so far across from on the sofa?
0: I don't know.
3: Two grown-ass men, what they supposed to be doing?
2: I don't know, just like a love seat or
0: something? But it does, it is far. No, even when you do it, it's far.
2: It's far, yeah, it looks weird.
0: Yeah, it does. I don't know if it looks weird.
2: Yeah, it does, I'm telling you. Okay.
0: Jasmine Sanders is going to be talking all that jazz with financial advisor Blake Walker, Esquire. That's coming up in 15 minutes. It's the D.L. Hughley Show.
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0: It is the D.L. Hughley Show, your 2026 edition. In case you are going to be in Chicago, Illinois, I'll be in Schaumburg at the Chicago Improv in Schaumburg. So come check me out if you're taking notes. I love that city. One of my very favorite cities. Very famous.
1: What do you love about it the most?
0: I love the people. I love... I could actually live in Chicago if it didn't have winter. It's like, it's one of the dopest cities. One of my top
1: five. It reminds me a lot of New York. Quite a bit.
0: Yeah. Well,
1: besides the super cold temperatures. Not the New York side.
0: And a lot of dope-ass black people. A lot. A lot. A lot. Great restaurants.
1: Yeah.
0: Great food. It rivals any country, any city in the country for food.
1: Yeah,
0: anyone.
1: I would say that.
0: You can pick anyone. And like, I always go to this place called Lee Colonial. Which is a Vietnamese French restaurant.
1: La Colonia.
0: Whatever it is, I know how to say it. I know how to get there. I get there. I know how to do it. Like, I love the place I stay when I go to Chicago. I stay at the same place. I know the same people. I have the same thing.
1: That sounds so exciting.
0: It is. The greatest bartender ever.
1: Yeah.
0: Almost everywhere I go, they know what to do.
1: Yeah.
0: Almost everywhere I go, they know what to do.
1: Pour you a drink.
0: I sit at the same place every time. Like, when we leave here, we go to lunch. Every bartender we go to, what do they do?
1: Yeah. They know your drink.
0: They know yours, too. Don't act like it's just me now.
1: No, we ain't talking about me. We're talking about you. I like a little variety, you know?
0: So I was saying this early. So Skip sent me a thing. And I wasn't looking for this because I never do. But Skip sent me a thing with Marcellus Wiley. I guess there are four women that came out.
1: Yeah.
0: And the one thing a Trump supporter going to do is spend time explaining multiple rape allegations. I'm telling you.
1: Sure.
0: They should have a form letter.
1: Yeah, they should. They probably do.
0: Man, I'm just like, wow. I don't like him, but I'm not wishing bad on anybody. I don't like him.
1: Yeah.
0: But I don't want that.

0: certainly don't want that to happen.
1: Yeah.
0: Either for him, his kids, his wife, or anybody involved. But he is a dumbass. He is. I don't have really anything good. I'm saying Trump supporters, it is not out of the norm to hear somebody who supports Trump have multiple rape allegations. I'm not saying all of them that are like that.
1: Right.
0: But most it is not an uncommon thing. They seem to be embroiled, like all of the people primarily in his periphery have some kind of, you know what I mean?
1: Yeah, I do.
0: So.
1: I do. I know exactly what you're talking about.
0: Yeah.
1: I mean.
0: Tell me a Trump supporter without telling me a Trump supporter. And that is explaining multiple women saying you took something from
1: them. There's that.
0: That's it. I mean, I don't rejoice in that.
1: Yeah.
0: At all. I have anything to do with it. We're from the same neighborhood.
1: Yeah.
0: But it's par for the, it is on brand.
1: Yeah. I got you.
0: Did I do that?
1: You did great. You'll get another opportunity to do it again.
0: You'll hear it on Uncertain too. Yeah. So just get ready.
1: You're going to hear it a lot. Yeah,
0: All right, Jasmine Sands going to be talking all that jazz with financial advisor Blake Walker, Esquire. Plus, we got the Hughley Hustle Home Mix, and we got another Short Bus Records presentation. And Sybil Wilkes will give us what she needs to know. Right now, here's Earth.

I'm really excited to talk to you because I think, you know, a lot of people have a lot of questions right now regarding finances, regarding savings and all of the things. And I'm one of those people that, you know, I'm on social media, whether it's TikTok, Instagram, and I'm constantly

0: constantly seeing people giving me advice about money. Now, yes. I know you can go and get into all of the details and the lingo that we may or may not understand, but can you first, like, just right out the gate, what would be your best but most simplest advice to someone who is in a situation where they're living paycheck to paycheck? Because that's really about all of us right now.
1: I know, with everything going on with the economy, it's definitely a difficult time. I would say the best advice that I could give paycheck to paycheck is, even if you can, and this is difficult, but even if you could put aside, I don't care if it's $10, right? If it's $10 that you can put away as a savings, that can go a long ways. And I've been in the position, and I have friends and family members that have been put in the position where things are extremely tight, and though that little amount actually ended up helping them in the end, whether something that came up that was an emergency or a bill or something that was unexpected. So even a small amount has gone a long way, and I've been in a position where I've had to do that.
0: Yeah,
1: so
0: I love the fact that
1: right out the gate,
0: being so young, because I understand that you're like the youngest Black female chief legal officers at a multi-billion dollar tech company. I think a lot of times when people hear that, they become very intimidated because, you know, listen, keeping it real, everybody gets uncomfortable when you start talking about money, unless you got a lot of it. And even then, you're worried. Is somebody trying to take my money? But a lot of us nowadays, a lot of us out here, you know, in this current administration, you know, I get a little disappointed sometimes when I'm on social media and somebody tells me, I just saw one the other day that says, if you're 50 years old or older, it's too late. Is it ever too late to begin trying to, you know, practice practical budgeting and saving something just in case?
1: Absolutely not. You can, at any age, you should be absolutely doing new financial strategies, new ways of making money, saving money, investing money. It's never too late. And I know people who have even gone into completely new careers in their 50s, in their 60s, 70s, and are now doing incredibly well. So it's never too late. I think the main thing is just always staying up to date on what any new investments are coming across. I mean, social media does have some advice that can be, that I wouldn't recommend, but you still can get some pretty good tips. You can still get some pretty good tips from there.
0: Like, no, let me tell you something. I know you're in tech, that you know as well as I do. It is thousands, if not millions of people on social media giving advice about money. And especially, you know, I did want to talk to you about this, high yield savings and CDs. I see more people talking about that, and they make it seem like it's like water, like it's so easy, it's so simple, you know what it does. But we, you know, you really don't know who to trust. What's the best advice regarding, you know, first steps in terms of finding the appropriate high yield savings and also, you know, no penalty CDs and things like that? Where should we be looking, and how much should we be putting into these accounts?
1: Yes, the two best places that I would recommend is either Goldman Sachs. You can go get a markets account. You can get one for a high yield savings account. You can get for $500. You can also go to Bank of America. They have their own Merrill Lynch. You can go there as well. It's similar to Goldman Sachs, a little bit different terms. But again, the main reason why you would go get a high yield savings account is if you keep it in your regular bank account, you're getting what, 0.001% on your interest. If you go to a Goldman Sachs or a Merrill Lynch, then you're getting anywhere between 3 to 5.5%.
0: Wow.
1: And that is money that you can take out at any time. A lot of people know about CDs. CDs is when you put the money in. A lot of CDs have penalties to it. So if you put the money in to a CD, let's say you do a 6-month CD, if you pull that money out early, let's say there's an emergency that you need to take care of something, you are penalized, meaning that if you bring that money out, you lose all of the interest. Mm. And so if you get a high yield savings account, or if you get a no penalty CD, then there's no penalizing you for taking the money out at any point. And you just have to keep it in there for 7 days. That's it. And it's simple. You just go to Marcus, go on Google it, go to their website, and open an account. That's simple as it is.
0: What if someone wanted to reach out to you to talk to you about, you know, maybe a high yield savings account, or maybe they're really just getting into investment? How would they find you?
1: Yeah, Blake Mercedes on Instagram, and then on LinkedIn, I'm Blake Walker Richardson.
0: Absolutely love it. Thank you so much, Blake, for taking some time out and talk to us today. I tell you what, I will be calling you,
1: Absolutely.
0: As I'm sure a lot of other listeners will be reaching out as well.
1: Yes, and I will go through, and you'll see just how simple it is. I promise.
0: All right, Blake Mercedes.
1: All right.
0: Thank you so
1: much. Thank you.
0: Enjoy your day.
1: You too.

0: on the way on the D.L. Hughley Show.
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0: Do you know who RFK is? You know how it says 4 out of 5 dentists survey? He's the 5th dentist. No. You know, it always says, you know, 4 out of 5 doctors, he's the 5th one. He's always the one people go, what? Anyway, he's that one.
1: The one who
0: and now he's in charge. I swear, if you listen to the Timu Kennedy, you get whatever you get. I swear to God, you get. He sounds like every gremlin I've ever heard, man. Until you clear your throat, I don't want to hear one thing you say. Kyle Hughley, a.k.a. Special Kids, latest head record producer. We're going to hear his latest project on Short Bus Records coming up in about 10 minutes. Now we're getting

0: Time for Kyle Hughley, a.k.a. Special K, to drop another joint on Short Bus Records.
1: And it's your boy Special K, another Short Bus Records banger, baby, baby. Now listen up, everybody. The world's top condom producer plans to raise prices by 20% to 30% and possibly more due to supply chain disruptions caused by the Iran war. Here's I Can't Afford a Rubber. Oops. It's another bang on Short Bus Records.

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0: the Daily Play with Joy Taylor. Here's what you missed from another exciting weekend of NBA action. The Knicks completed the sweep of the 76ers in Philly with a win on Friday and then a 30-point statement win to close out Game 4 on Sunday. On Saturday, the Cavs took Game 3 in Cleveland, guaranteeing that series with the Pistons will go at least 5 games. And switching over to the West, the Lakers are down 3-0 to the Thunder after leading at halftime for the second game in a row, only to lose by double digits. And finally, the Spurs and Wolves was drama on Sunday night. Wembanyama lost his cool in the first half, elbowing Naz Reid in the throat and getting kicked out of the game. The Wolves went on to win this crucial game 114-109 over the Spurs. So this will go to a game 5 tied at 2 games apiece. 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
14: 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Jerry, that's cool. Do another. Wow, that's beautiful. 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
1: Hey, everybody, this is Mike Bush from Cleveland, Ohio. I like listening to the DL Hughley Show because he's real about his commentary. He's real about what he says and what he does. He's very open. And thanks, DL, for allowing me on your show.
0: 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And

0: Let them know we got a song for When Your Mom and Daddy Were Still Together coming up next. Plus, the military man Jamal Kingsley, he returns to expose racism hidden in our everyday lives. That's up in less than 15 minutes. Now it's time for What You Need to Know with the one and only Sybil Wilkes.
1: It's Sybil Wilkes with What We Need to Know. President Trump rejected Iran's latest peace response, calling their representatives so-called and the deal totally unacceptable. Tensions remain high as mediators in Pakistan work to find common ground. In Virginia, Democrats are launching an emergency U.S. Supreme Court appeal after a state court struck down their redistricting efforts. Energy Secretary Chris Wright said the president may suspend the gas tax to fight the $4.52 a gallon national average. In Washington, D.C., Mayor Muriel Bowser celebrated graduates at Howard and UDC, while the Washington Wizards celebrated winning the number one pick in the NBA draft lottery. Also, we remember Maine's first black legislator, Mr. Gerald Talbot, passed away at the age of 94. And health experts say you can stop at the 8,500 steps to maintain your weight loss. Turns out the 10,000 was something from, the 60s. I'm Sybil Wilkes. Be informed. Be empowered.
0: Thank you so very much, Sybil. Jasmine.
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0: 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I'm going to be in Schaumburg, the Chicago Improv in Schaumburg at the mall. Nothing more exciting
4: at
0: than
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5: hilarious.
0: The mall. It is. So I had gone to an event, then yes. I went to another event, mm-hmm. Mother's Day. Then I went to see my mother, right? Which wasn't, I went to see her.
4: Yikes.
0: And on the way back, Tyler, I'm like, I was going to have dinner with her, right? Or dinner. So we were going to meet, have dinner. Tyler calls me, asked me how far I was out. She sounds a little panicked. I'm going, I'm you know, a little way out. There was a lot of traffic. For Mother's Day, obviously. So she said, well, I'm scared to get out of the car. This white dude called me. This white man called me a B. Called me a b-. I said, what? She said, what happened? I said, you know, you're going out and somebody tells you they're gonna get out of a parking space, so
4: yes.
0: You follow them. So she, the lady, Tyler told Tyler. Tyler falls up to the thing. A dude swoops in and tries to get the space.
4: Oh, tries to get sparkly, yeah.
0: She pulls out at an angle so only Tyler could get in. Then he walks up to her and calls her F&B. Right?
4: Mm.
0: And he's staying outside the
4: wow.
0: the thing. I apparently got a parking space close enough to her.
4: Mm.
0: Goes to the mall. She's waiting for me to come because she's scared to get out because she don't know if he's getting it. So when I come pull up, I said, I'm pulling to the parking lot right now. Where are you? And then she said, there he is right there.
4: Go
0: she
4: get him,
0: got out
4: Daddy.
0: Of the car and she

0: pointed right there. So he saw her.
1: Yeah, pointed at you.
0: Him. So I pull up behind him. He got in the car. I knock on the window and I say, "My man." He said, I'm moving." I guess he might have thought that I was waiting for the space. He said, "I'm moving." I said, "No. Did you call that girl right there, B?" I said, "That's my daughter." I said, "That's my daughter." I said, "And you disrespected her like that, and you would have done that to a man. You wouldn't have done that to me." And he kept talking, but he wouldn't roll the window. I said, "Why don't you roll the window down? Roll the window down." And then I said, "You need to watch who you calling the B." I said, "She's not out here by herself." I get the distinct impression a lot of white dudes do that because they think that that's a woman, a black woman, yeah. And she by herself, and she ain't.
1: Yeah.
0: And I'm like, and see, they lucky Kyle wasn't there because I'd suck him on him too. I would.
1: Yeah, I know what you said.
0: I swear to God.
1: I believe you.
0: I said, "Have at him, son. All them lessons I paid for. Let's see what they are.
1: Let's see what they look like."
2: Hilarious.
0: I promise you.
1: No,
0: I said, "You got a daughter." I said, "You got a daughter."
1: Yep.
0: You know, and now that man has to hear some language that he used on another one. He had to explain that to her.
1: Yeah.
0: You called this girl a bee for a parking space and threatened her?
1: Yeah.
0: And you stand there glowing over? No, partner. No. And he kept talking. I said, "Roll the window." Then I wouldn't move from behind him. And I said, "I might mess around, go to jail. You might call the police."
1: Yeah, it's dangerous.
0: Tyler telling on somebody like
1: that. Yeah. I'd have been all up on that car.
0: Yeah.
1: It'd have been a whole different scenario with me.
0: Yeah.
1: You'd have been coming because the police would have been like, "Do you know this chick?"
0: Yeah. And I'd have been like,
1: face down,
0: "Not at all.
1: Handcuffed.
0: Not at all. I don't know her at all. I don't have these.
1: Me things. And my friends, stop it.
0: Already. I already got a Don Lemon's already a criminal.
1: I know, that's right. You can't be surrounded by
0: him. He called me, "Stop telling everybody a criminal." I said, "I didn't do that. The indictment said that. I didn't do that."
3: Yeah, you can't get in trouble. Y'all ain't going to be. How you going to do a show and y'all can't be within 1,000 feet of each other?
1: Yeah, you can't do that.
0: No, he can't be within 1,000 feet of a church or a pen. I'm fine. Alright, come here. We got a song for when your mom and daddy were still together. We got the Militant Man Jamal Kingsley. He's gonna return to expose racism hitting in our everyday lives, and a little note from the GED section. Plus Jasmine Saturday would let us know what's trending on the DL Hughley Show. Right now, here's Century. It's the DL Hughley Show.

That was Cinchy Forever. The militant man Jamal Kingsley returned to expose racism hitting on our everyday lives. Rapped a song for when your mom and daddy were still together. Dennis Edwards, Don't Look Any Further on the DL Hughley Show.

0: That was a song when your mom and daddy were still together. Dennis Edwards, Don't Look Any Further. Now here he is, the Village of Man, Jamal Kingsley, returned to expose racism hidden in our everyday life.
1: Hello, my brothers and sisters. This is Jamal Kingsley, the Militant Man, here to expose racism hidden in our everyday lives. Why is it white cake is called angel food cake, but black cake is called devil's food cake? Is white supposed to be divine and black evil?

0: other? And why is it? Back in the day, a black man was hung for looking at a white woman. But today, a white woman looks at a black man because he is hung. Think about it, my brother. And why is it there are no B batteries? There are A batteries, and there are C batteries. A for Anglo, and it's so good they tripled up on it. C is for Caucasian, but no B batteries. B for black. They always trying to leave blacks out. Think about it, my brother. This has been Jamal Kingsley, the Militant Man. And until next time, stay woke. And think about it, my brother.
1: 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That's up in 15 minutes. It is the D.L. Hughley Show.
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0: 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Because a mind is a terrible

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Hughley Show, your 2026 edition. It is not a coincidence. It is not a figment of your imagination. It is not happenstance. Donald Trump administration has specifically gone after black people. A lot of people on this side of the ledger didn't like the success that black people made. They didn't like the black girl magic. They particularly didn't like that we had a black president. And all of this is to roll back those things. And one of the first things he did immediately was to fire several prominent black people in government. To the extent that he could do it, he has done it. Resulting in about 350,000 black people, black women specifically, with jobs taken away. One of the things he also did was roll back, a discriminatory practice. There was an executive order not allowing federal vendors to segregate bathrooms. He rolled that away. I remember doing a joke about that. I remember talking about that. Sent the Department of Justice, weaponized the Department of Justice to go over a state senator harass a state senator in Virginia who had been integral in the redistricting there. And now we have the gutting of the Voters' Rights Act, with states immediate like the Louisianas, like Alabama's, and several other states are trying to enact it right away to give him an advantage. This was all deliberate. What I can't understand is why so many black people helped. I cannot understand it. We told you what was happening. And if you had told people then, when we were telling people then about Project 2025, all they were fear-mongering. I remember Boyce Watkins, and they're like, oh, this has always happened. They've always done this. We haven't seen anything like this since the Woodrow Wilson era, when they used to build cages around black people so they'd be separate from workers. Stephen A. Smith the other day talked about all black people should vote Republican. This is the interesting thing. 60% of black people live in the red states, in the southern governance. They live in the southern region of the United States of America. How's that working for them? It has always been their design to do what it is they're doing. What they never had was an administration that was so craven it would do it. They never had, everybody who had the specific administration to have the levers of power, a pliable Congress, a willing Supreme Court justice. None of that really is surprising. What is surprising is how many black people helped. How many said, oh, they're fear-mongering? How many said there was no difference? How many said, but this, but her skin color, but the stimulus check, but she got a white husband, but it's a woman, but anything would be better? And I ain't talking about people, in the periphery. I'm talking about people who are now being apoplectic about the loss of the Voters' Rights Act. The greatest, there was an old expression that says that the greatest trick the devil ever committed was convincing people he wasn't real. And I think a lot of these black people convinced black people they had their best interests at heart. And now look at the results. That's a little note from the GD section. It's the D.L. Hughley Show.

0: Jazz man.
1: What man?
0: Tell these good people what is trending.
1: 18 American passengers who have been aboard a cruise that faced a hantavirus outbreak arrived in the U.S. early this morning. 16 were taken to a quarantine unit at the University of Nebraska Medical Center in Omaha. One who tested mildly positive for the virus was in a biocontainment unit, while the other 15 were in less restrictive quarantine.
0: Yeah, Nebraska's fine.
1: Yeah.
0: Don't bring it up. Don't
1: well, they say me. They say two of the 18, out of two of the 18, I think one of them is actually was sent to Emory in Atlanta.
2: And the other one had mild symptoms, right?
1: Yeah.
2: One of them had mild.
0: They say the symptoms can manifest itself in 45 days.
1: Yep.
2: You gotta stay yep. quarantined.
0: Don't worry, we got a new boat we own.
1: I
0: wouldn't worry about that. We have a new boat.
1: Anyway, research suggests that coffee may actually influence everything from brain function to digestive health, thanks to compounds like polyphenols, which, of course, you know, are plant-based antioxidants that can help protect against cellular damage. Moderate coffee consumption has even been linked to a lower risk of chronic conditions like type 2 diabetes, liver disease, and cardiovascular disease.
0: Yeah, I get it.
1: That's a good thing. Drink a cup of coffee. But, you know, be careful with it.
0: I like coffee.
1: And that's what's trending.
0: Coming up, we got, we're going to find out what you learned on the D.L. Hughley Show.
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8: Wow, just watching all of this gerrymandering still going on. Mm-hmm. I'm sure you saw the footage of people in Alabama, you know, fighting and very upset regarding, you know, them trying to redistrict everything. And obviously we know what that means in terms of the black vote. You know, it happened in Memphis and now it just seems to be moving all the way around.
7: The southern region of the United States of America never stopped fighting the Civil War. Now, what'd you learn today, Skip?
1: Yo, I know Mother's Day is behind us, and we talked about what all you got to do.
7: Thank you, Jesus.
1: Well, see, it's not quite over for me. I got to keep spoiling her for Mother's Day because Trey's getting ready to graduate next weekend. So all the family's coming into town, man. We got to travel, and she's doing all the organization, everything. And I don't want to do it.
8: That's why.
1: So I got to make sure she takes care of, you know what I mean?
7: She's supposed to do. She's supposed to do.
8: Yeah. No, that ain't
7: that's what she's supposed to do. She's supposed to do that. All right, on the next DL Hughley Show, sometimes people get really upset with the things I say. So we're going to give them an opportunity to with our segment called... All right, and we're going to honor someone's benevolence as the human being of the week. It's the DL Hughley Show. We will definitely see you on the other side. Kyle, my favorite shore bus operator, pull that string. We got to go.
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0: broadcasting from the Jerry Ward Autoplex Studio. As Jerry always says, don't dream it, drive it. WYJJ, Trenton, Jackson, JJ97.7.
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You just checked into the Sweat Hotel, and I'm your host, Keith Sweat. Now, I hope you had a great Monday. Now, let me kick your Monday evening off just like this. Hit me up at 866-92-SWEAT, 866-927-9328. Apologies are in order. Confessions are definitely in order. And I will be your maintenance man.